0: So that'll be the cloud of ejecta that's kicked up by the impact. A few seconds after the impact, it should enter into sunlight, so we might be able to see it reflected in that sunlight here on Earth.
1: Briefly, three lions have died from suspected heat stress at a Tokyo zoo as Japan's scorching summer continues, and a Malaysia Airlines pilot accused of trying to smuggle 70,000 ecstasy pills through Jakarta Airport.
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1: Hawthorn's reportedly looking to play AFL matches in Wellington, Cairns and Canberra once its current deal with Launceston expires. Divine intervention may be needed for the 2028 NRL Grand Final schedule. Pope Leo expected to be in Sydney on the same weekend as the league showpiece event. Many of Australia's estimated 5 million Catholics expected to gather in the city. And plenty of saunas and ice baths for the Wallabies, who are bracing for sweltering conditions in this weekend's rugby test against Japan.
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6: A sunny one across Bundy today with a top of 25 degrees, partly cloudy tomorrow, also a top of 25, and mostly sunny on Friday, top of 26 for Nexus Pools, the best pools in Bundy. Today's UV reading is 6, which is high, so remember to slip, slop, slap so you can slide.
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0: Paul Kelly on your Feel Good Work Day as we head back to the 90s scene. The Cranberries on the way. We'll play Dreams. 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

0: Feel Good Workday continues next hour. Some Prince and Barnsley coming up and Flash in the Pan. 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
6: Morning, Harrison Preeb. Alan Joyce believes Jetstar's decision to charge for overhead carry-on baggage will help keep airfares low. 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The former Qantas boss weighing in.
7: I think Jetstar does a lot of these things to keep the airfares low in the end of the day, because that's why people choose them, and to be more efficient. And I think, you know, you look at the history of Jetstar, as I said, I think it's 200 million people that have travelled for less than $100.
6: They're on the ABC. The firebombing of a Victorian military manufacturer is being treated as an act of terrorism. Counter-terrorism police say a far-left group is a prime suspect of last year's attack on Lovett Technologies, which has links to Israel. 2026 NAPLAN results are out, with a third of Aussie students failing to meet numeracy and literacy benchmarks. More than 100,000 students will need additional support to catch up with their peers. Stephen Gennell from the Curriculum Assessment and Reporting Authority says it also highlights gaps in some demographics.
8: The increase in the number of students in the needs additional support category in reading and writing since 2023. It's also really disheartening to see disparities persisting over the years in the attainment of students from our regional and remote areas, our Indigenous students and those from a disadvantaged background.
6: Briefly, the Home Affairs Minister's pushed back a National Press Club address where he was expected to reveal changes to Australia's migration settings, and the Royal Commission into Anti-Semitism turning its attention to online and digital environments as hearings continue in Sydney.
1: Cash for scrap. Archon Metals Recycling, 16 Steptoe Street, Bundy East. 4BU, your sport now.
6: Ben Stokes says he wants to coach the English cricket team. In his first interview since retiring, the all-rounder says he's doing courses now with the hope of one day coaching the national side. Stokes also telling the Love of Cricket podcast the team doesn't have an alcohol problem, despite there being one in the sport.
9: The relationship with alcohol and cricket is just something that hasn't moved on as the game of cricket has become more professional.
6: And the Giants could welcome back Toby Green for this week's clash with the Suns in Canberra. The skipper missing the past two matches with a quad injury.
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2: A sunny one across Bundy today with a top of 25 degrees, partly cloudy tomorrow, also a top of 25, and mostly sunny on Friday, top of 26 for Nexus Pools, the best pools in Bundy. Today's UV reading is 6, which is high, so remember to slip, slop, slap so you can slide.
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0: Flash in the pan on your feel good work day. Hey, coming up, some Barnsey. Hey, the female singer who had her own TV show for 7 years, just wrapping up late last year.
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3: They have smeared more than 360 kilograms of peanut butter all over a museum floor. Now, this is a tribute to a Dutch artist who passed away last month. And this artist was the first to create the peanut butter floor artwork. And he literally called it peanut butter floor. Now, I'm all for the arts, and I don't like to criticise. Makes me sound a little bit full of myself. But if I had a dollar for the number of times that peanut butter has been smeared all over a floor and called art, I'd have $2, which is not a lot, but it's kind of weird. It's happened twice.
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0: Hey, if you love your 80s, stick around. Our 80s lunch on the way. We've got some Michael Jackson and Stevie Nicks. This from Talking Heads too. Nothing but 80s, our 80s lunch, up next.
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8: Hi, Harrison Freve. 1 in 3 Aussie students failing to grasp basic literacy and numeracy standards. 2026 NAPLAN results show average reading scores in years 5, 7 and 9 have fallen since last year. Average numeracy scores for year 3, the lowest it's been since 2023, with Education Minister Jason Clare saying the way it's taught needs to change.
9: We've got to fix the curriculum to make it simpler and easier to teach. A lot of teachers and principals have told us that the first couple of years of the maths curriculum can be complicated and difficult to teach. You've got to teach it in the right order. Maths is sequential.
8: Jetstar is preparing to charge customers for carry-on luggage. It's believed overhead luggage will cost $25 for domestic travellers and up to $52 for internationals from Feb. Smaller bags such as handbags, backpacks or laptops will continue to be free. Counter-terrorism police have declared last year's firebombing of a Melbourne military supplier as an act of terrorism. It's believed Lovett Technologies was attacked for its links to Israel, with anarchist extremists considered the main suspects. SpaceX has published its first earnings report as a public company. Revenue has grown 92% compared to a year ago, sitting at $7.8 billion US, but spending is up more than 550% to more than $18 billion, reporting a net loss of $541 million. And briefly, several Commonwealth Games athletes have disappeared in Glasgow following Monday's closing ceremony.
1: Bundaberg farmers don't get days off. Neither does a Can-Am Defender. Built for work and in stock at Bundaberg Power Sports. 4BU. 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
8: Carlton players throwing their support behind Josh Fraser, who's set to make a decision this week on whether he'll nominate for the full-time coaching job. Vice-captain Sam Walsh says he's been impressive so far in his time as the interim coach.
10: The approach that he's made, it hasn't made it about himself. It hasn't made about him getting the job. It's made about how can we put this club in a better position.
8: A boost for the Bunnies ahead of their round 23 NRL clash with Paro, with a stack of stars to return to the senior lineup. And Alex De Minaur's downed compatriot James Duckworth in straight sets at the Montreal Open.
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2: A sunny one across Bundy today with a top of 25 degrees, partly cloudy tomorrow, also a top of 25, and mostly sunny on Friday, top of 26 for Nexus Pools, the best pools in Bundy. Today's UV reading is 6, which is high, so remember to slip, slop, slap so you can slide.
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0: It's your 80s lunch. Hey, we're going to head back to 83 soon. That song responsible for the moonwalk from Michael Jackson. First time we actually saw him do it. Although Michael Jackson, very critical of himself.
1: I don't think I'm ever pleased with my performances. Never. And after that performance, I wasn't happy either.
0: Looked pretty good to me. Billie Jean on the way on your 80s lunch.
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12: Hello, I'm Wesley Orbison. Roy Orbison was known as one of the greatest singers of all time, but to me, he was also my dad. 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

0: Ladies Lunch is back tomorrow from midday, but Karina standing by to continue your feel-good work day. John Paul Young and Cyndi Lauper coming up. Alanis Morissette as well. Have a fantastic Wednesday. I'll catch you tomorrow from 10.
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3: Hello, I'm Wesley Orbison. 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Being a part of this show, I have the opportunity of sharing some very special things about my dad, as well as celebrating his life through his music.
2: Don't miss this special event presented by Wesley Orbison. 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A salute to Roy Orbison, Saturday the 12th of September, 3 p.m., the Moncrief Theatre, Bundaberg.
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4: Hey, I'm Brooke Seychelle. Alan Joyce believes Jetstar's decision to charge for overhead carry-on baggage will help keep airfares low. 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The former Qantas boss weighing in.
5: I think Jetstar does a lot of these things to keep the airfares low in the end of the day, because that's why people choose them, and to be more efficient. And I think, you know, you look at the history of Jetstar, as I said, I think it's 200 million people that have travelled for less than $100.
4: Speaking on the ABC, the federal government denies it rushed through its tax reforms with the Treasurer forced to make changes. A loophole will be closed that would have created a so-called widow tax by denying people access to negative gearing when they inherit a property from a spouse. But Labor MP Josh Burns has told the ABC, sometimes these things pop up when you implement major reforms.
6: As we move through the conversations and as we announce them, there are things that come up to make sure that there are not unintended consequences, and I think this is one of those extensions of that.
4: The Home Affairs Minister has postponed a major speech where he was expected to outline tougher migration measures. The ABC is reporting the options the government is considering include stricter family visa rules, a limit on backpacker numbers, and tougher restrictions for asylum seekers. And 1 in 3 Aussie students are failing to grasp basic literacy and numeracy standards. NAPLAN results show average reading scores in years 5, 7, and 9 have fallen since last year.
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4: Titans coach Josh Hannay admits the side hasn't had long to prepare for tomorrow night's clash against the Cowboys. Hannay says the preparation has been different this week after a five-day turnaround.
9: It's really hard on a five-day turnaround to sort of work on a whole lot. You know, you look at a lot of pictures, review, video, whiteboard sessions, things like that. Not a lot of physical work. And sometimes that's not a bad thing.
4: And GWS will put Toby Green through a fitness test this week ahead of their clash with the Suns. The Skippers missed the past two games with a quad injury.
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12: Absolutely stunning afternoon. Tomorrow morning getting down to 11 degrees, nice and cool. Should be a bit of fog around, then warming up to 25 and sunny conditions. Sunny for Friday, 26 degrees, and great news for the weekend. We're already looking forward to it, aren't we? And it's a sunny 25 for both Saturday and Sunday. Thanks to Nexus Pools, the best pools in Bundy. Today's UV reading is high, so remember to slip, slop, slap, seek and slide. And join Vic tomorrow morning here on 4BU for the Big Breakfast.
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0: Wayne's giving me a call because he absolutely loves a kiss here on the Feel Good Workday. It's Karina with you. And we're having a laugh right now because when I answered, I had a bit of a mouthful, salad and tuna. I know, not a very exciting, but a very healthy lunchtime. And we were just saying together that we'd prefer to be having some lunch at the pub.
1: I'm hearing you. Good day for it.
0: Yeah. Every day's a good day for that, Glenn.
1: You took the words right out of my mouth.
0: Good on you, mate. You have a great afternoon and good luck getting into the pub for lunch today. I've got to stick around. More great music for you this afternoon. I've got a German band who were at a Rolling Stone concert where they saw balloons floating into the sky. It inspired the next hit I'm going to play for you.
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0: It is true, isn't it? You can't hurry love. Phil Collins here on the Feel Good Workday, having a gas bag with Dave, who's had the last few days off and been listening to the Feel Good Workday. That's fantastic. What else have you been up to?
1: Not a lot. Just hung out. Got a new baby, so just chilling out with her.
0: Oh, congratulations.
1: Thank you.
0: Is she your first?
1: Yeah, first. Yeah.
0: Oh, wow. What's her name, Dave?
1: Leela.
0: Oh, what a beautiful name, Dave. Well, hopefully I'm playing music that Leela will sleep to this afternoon. Not you, though. You're not allowed to go to sleep. In the next few minutes, I've got an American band who have named themselves after the capital of the U.S. state of Massachusetts next.
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0: You're on the Feel Good Work Day with me, Karina. Now, I didn't get a ticket in last night's lotto, but I do know that it is jackpotted to 40 mil next week. I'll be definitely writing a note on my hand to get lotto ticket. Gamble responsibly. I don't need 40 mil, and I'm happy to share it with you if I do get it. Our two ups. I have been digging around our music library, and I found a live song, George Michael teaming up with Queen. Song, part of our two ups this afternoon. Also, Bob Seger and the Silver Bullet Band. Plenty of two ups to come, but first, you and I have got to head into the Feel Good Workday newsroom.
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8: Hi, I'm Brooke Seychelle. The Coalition will support closing a loophole in the government's negative gearing reforms that would have created a so-called widow's tax. The Treasurer is moving to allow people who inherit a property from a spouse to continue accessing negative gearing. But National Senator Bridget McKenzie has told Seven, we shouldn't have got to this in the first place.
9: The fact that nearly 3 months after the federal budget's handed down, we're having to again have to fix up a mess of Labor's making, I think says everything about the Labor Party.
8: Meanwhile, businesses and retailers will soon be able to save in installing solar. In an address to the National Press Club today, Energy Minister Chris Bowen has announced an expansion of the federal government's solar scheme. He says industrial buildings are a missed opportunity for mid-scale solar.
10: This will slash the installation cost for commercial, industrial and agricultural buildings by around 20%. That's a significant saving on an investment that will immediately begin lowering the cost of energy for those companies and businesses.
8: Overseas, friction's brewing between Israel and the US. Prime Minister Benjamin Netanyahu hasn't agreed to Trump's proposed agreement to begin disarming Hamas. Netanyahu says he won't withdraw the Israeli military from its current lines in Gaza until Hamas is completely disarmed. And it looks like the Pope is on a collision course with the NRL season decider, with his visit in 2028 set to coincide with the grand final.
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8: In sport, Hawthorn will be out to end their decade-old hoodoo at the Gabba on Friday night. The Hawks haven't beaten the Brisbane Lions on their home turf since 2016. Coach Sam Mitchell says they're not drawing too much into that.
11: Yeah, it's not something that we're going to have a huge focus on, the ground. Clearly, they have a good home ground advantage there and they play some good footy there, but they're a good side. They play well everywhere. So I think the way, if you look at the ladder, most Victorian teams are going to have to win interstate at some point, and this is a start for us.
8: That's the latest in news and sport.
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0: Absolutely stunning afternoon. Tomorrow morning getting down to 11 degrees, nice and cool. Should be a bit of fog around, then warming up to 25 and sunny conditions. Sunny for Friday, 26 degrees, and great news for the weekend. We're already looking forward to it, aren't we? And it's a sunny 25 for both Saturday and Sunday. Thanks to Nexus Pools, the best pools in Bundy. Today's UV reading is high, so remember to slip, slop, slap, seek and slide. And join Vic tomorrow morning here on 4BU for the big breakfast.
1: Check. Check 1, 2. We know you love variety, and we also know that two is better than one. So we've dug deep in the music library and found two from your favourite artists, including some you haven't heard in ages. This is the Two Ups at Two, Bundaberg's 4BU. 4BU.

0: Our first two up this afternoon was Queen, We Will Rock You, We're the Champions, into a live track that I found, their duet with George Michael, Somebody Love, and I know someone who absolutely loved it. That was Adam, of course, two from Rick Astley then as well. I'm so glad you got to listen to it at work, mate. What time's knock off o'clock?
1: In about 20 minutes, but then I've got to go do another job.
0: Oh, well, good news then. You can still listen to the Feel Good Workday and get all of the two ups this afternoon. In the next few minutes, I'm going to put on a singer-songwriter whose parents heard her when she was the age of two and thought to themselves, wow, this kid can really sing. Apparently, she used to really annoy her brother. He used to knock on the bedroom wall because she used to sing herself to sleep and he thought it was really annoying. She is a superstar. I've got a two up for you from Avril Lavigne in the next couple of minutes.
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3: Going to the Hokies. I tried this once and that was enough for me because what happened was I was just like, okay, let's just see. Like, I had mates who would go into the Pokies with $20 and within 10 minutes they've walked out with $800. And it's just like, yeah, no, I just occasionally do this. I don't gamble often, but yeah, no, I'll just do it and I'll walk out with a grand. And I'm just like, this is the mindset that gets people addicted. Why are you talking like it's so easy? But they suckered me in. I was like, look, whatever, I'll give it a go. Took $20, took it to the pokey machine.

0: within 15, and I was just like, wow, that was riveting. Completely changed my life. I'm so glad I ticked that off the bucket list, never needing to do it again.
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0: Bob Seger, the Silver Bullet Band. It is our feel-good workday two ups this afternoon. Karina with you, and I'm chatting with Joe, who's listening on the iHeart app. And you said at the moment you're working on a couple hundred acres. So are you a farmer?
1: Truck driver.
0: Oh, you're a truck driver. I was so close.
1: Yeah, spread a bit of lime and gypsum in their paddocks to, you know, help with the ground.
0: Yeah. Sort of. Do you enjoy that, Joe?
1: Oh, I love it. Yes. Love it.
0: Oh, that is so great, Joe. Well, plenty more two-ups. Well, actually, look at the time. Not all right, as many as I can squeeze in for you next here on the Feel Good Workday.
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0: Wrapping up our two ups this afternoon here on the Feel Good Workday. They're back tomorrow after 2 o'clock. You and I are about to head into the newsroom. And I just saw some wonderful news this morning that Buckingham Palace has announced that Princess Eugenie and her husband, Jack Brooksbank, have welcomed a third bub. This time it's a little girl. They haven't said what her name is just yet. She's already got two brothers, though. August, who's 5, and Ernest, who is 3. Speaking of royals, Sir Elton John originally wrote this song for Marilyn Manson. After the sad passing of the beautiful Princess Diana, it was also a tribute to her. I've got it for you after 3 o'clock and the Hollies. But first, we've got to head into the newsroom.
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9: Hey, I'm Brooke Seychelle. Businesses won't have to break the bank to install solar, thanks to changes from the federal government today. Speaking at the National Press Club, the Energy Minister announced an expansion of the federal government's solar scheme, which will see upfront installation costs slashed by around 20% for businesses. In his address, Chris Bowen says factory rooftops have untapped potential for renewable energy.
10: This is the missing middle, that is mid-scale solar. Factories, warehouses, farming sheds, large industrial premises, big empty roof space, ripe for solar generation.
9: The head of Jetstar says the airline's new carry-on rules will provide more choice and get more flights away on time. From February, we'll have to pay up to $52 for guaranteed access to the overhead lockers, while the carry-on weight limit will be increased from 7 kilos to 10. Steph Tully says the change will improve efficiency.
11: By giving customers an underseat bag with the option to add priority carry-on if they like, we can make better use of our overhead locker space, streamline boarding and help more flights depart on on time.
9: Elective surgeries are expected to be cancelled when public hospital doctors walk off the job in Melbourne next week. The action next Thursday will impact a number of hospitals, including the Royal Children's and Royal Melbourne. And a discarded piece of a spaceship is hurtling towards the moon, travelling at around 2.5 kilometres per second. It's expected to strike this afternoon, leaving a crater about 30 metres wide.
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9: An unchanged side for the Panthers this week as they prepare for their clash against the Warriors. Young gun Jackson Edgar will once again replace fullback Dylan Edwards, who's out with a shoulder injury. He says it's a dream come true.
12: As a kid, that's all I've ever wanted to do, just to be around the boys. Penrith's home, grew up here, and now to be around these boys, it's something special.
9: And Jack Silvani is still a chance to line up for St Kilda in Sunday's AFL clash against his former side Carlton. That's despite the 28-year-old dislocating his shoulder in the weekend loss to Sydney.
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0: Absolutely stunning afternoon. Tomorrow morning getting down to 11 degrees, nice and cool. Should be a bit of fog around, then warming up to 25 and sunny conditions. Sunny for Friday, 26 degrees. And great news for the weekend. We're already looking forward to it, aren't we? And it's a sunny 25 for both Saturday and Sunday. Thanks to Nexus Pearls, the best pools in Bundy. Today's UV reading is high, so remember to slip, slop, slap, seek and slide. And join Vic tomorrow morning here on 4BU for the Big Breakfast.
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0: Such a beautiful song. Sir Elton John here on the Feel Good Workday. Lily rang to say that she doesn't normally get to hear the two ups, but loved them earlier on this afternoon. So great to hear that. So how come, you know, you could listen today?
1: It's a day off and I'm making a casserole.
0: Oh, delicious. What's in the casserole, Lily?
1: Oh, just chuck steak and heap of herbs.
0: Oh.
1: The usual.
0: What time should I come over?
1: Any time. Just bring the vino.
0: Oh, well, bring it, all right. You've sold me, Lily. Thanks very much. By the time I knock off, it should be done, that casserole. In the next few minutes here on the Feel Good Workday, I am popping on a song by Alana Miles. She actually picked up the Grammy for Best Female Rock Vocal Performance for this song back in 1991. A big hit next.
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0: Flame Trees. Carl Chisel here on the Feel Good Workday. Hello, who am I talking to?
1: I'm looking for Robert Taylor. Have I got the wrong number?
0: You've got the wrong number, unfortunately. You've rung a radio station.
1: Somebody's idea of a joke, I think. Well, thank you very much.
0: No, thank you. And I'm not a sewer, otherwise I might be able to help. Good luck finding the person you're after. In the next few minutes, Jerry Rafferty and a song that was inspired by a period of time he was staying in London at a friend's flat. The street makes the song name.
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2: It's August 5th, the anniversary of the death of screen legend Marilyn Monroe. Through the 50s and early 60s, she was the biggest star in Hollywood. Marilyn was just 36 when she died of a drug overdose on this day in 1962.
10: A kiss on the hand may be quite continental, but diamonds are a girl's best friend.
2: Did you know that Nelson Mandela was jailed on the same day Marilyn Monroe died? Jailed in 1962, not released until 1990.
11: One of the things that is difficult for me to comprehend is that we spent such a long time here.
2: Dick Smith took off from Fort Worth, Texas in 1982 on his world record solo flight around the world in a helicopter. He completed the trip in just under a year.
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13: I'll be fine, all right? 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
2: August 5th birthdays, Aussie rocker Angry Anderson is 79. The lead singer of Rose Tattoo had this solo number one. Another Aussie singer, Samantha Sang, turned 75.
15: It's just emotion.
2: Australian actor John Jarrett, 74 today.
16: Waste by this all over the outback. Thousands of them.
2: Special birthday for actress Maureen McCormick. She's 70. She was Marsha Brady in The Brady Bunch.
17: Boy,
14: If I'd been in their place, I would have given it to you good.
2: Actor Mark Strong celebrates his 63rd, starred in the Kingsman movies.
17: People tend to come up to you and say what they've enjoyed that you've done. Kingsman is right up there.
2: Socceroos great Jason Kallena is 46.
18: My name is Jason Kallena and I play for the Australian Socceroos. 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
2: Penrith Panthers premiership winner Jack Cogger is 29.
19: Cogger, who is winning the race? Cogger!
2: And rising Australian tennis star Alexei Popperin turns 27. Finally, it's only in the last couple of weeks we marked the anniversary of Neil Armstrong walking on the moon. He celebrated his birthday only a short time after landing back on Earth. Born on this day in 1930, he died aged 82 in 2012.
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0: That's a wrap for our Feel Good Work Day this afternoon. Jonesy and Amanda have a huge show this afternoon. Mel C, the Spice Girl, is coming in to spice things up with Jonesy and Amanda, talking all things The Voice. It's got to be one of my favourite reality TV shows. I just love listening to these incredible singers. Also, Mel C recently got married. I'm sure they'll probably talk about that. Don't hang around Mel C for TikTok Tucker. Last week they had peanut butter salad with eggs, peanut butter mayo, and they actually really liked it. I wonder what viral treat is in store this afternoon for TikTok Tucker. Plenty happening with Jonesy and Amanda. Have yourself a wonderful afternoon with them. Paul McCartney and Wings. Man on the run. Dave Dobbin and the Herbs. And Europe. All before 5 this afternoon. Christian O'Connell Show from 7 o'clock tonight. Have yourself a wonderful evening. And we'll be back tomorrow afternoon and we'll do some more Two Ups at 2 and have some fun together.
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8: Hey, I'm Brooke Seychelle. Jetstar is coming under fire today over its plan to charge passengers to use the overhead lockers during flights. From February, the airline will charge up to $52 for overhead space on international services and $25 for domestic routes. This bloke's told Seven it doesn't pass the pub test.
9: That's absurd.
10: Yeah.
9: It's where you fly Qantas, not Jetstar. No, that's disgusting. You can't charge people to do that. Like, it's already in ticket price.
8: Meanwhile, 2026 NAPLAN results are out, with a third of Aussie students failing to meet numeracy and literacy benchmarks. More than 100,000 students will need additional support to catch up to their peers. Stephen Ganeel from the Curriculum Assessment and Reporting Authority says it also highlights gaps in some demographics.
10: The increase in the number of students in the needs additional support category in reading and writing since 2023. It's also really disheartening to see disparities persisting over the years in the attainment of students from our regional and remote areas, our Indigenous students, and those from a disadvantaged background.
8: A long-awaited IBAC report has unmasked serious and concerning conduct between former Victorian Premier Dan Andrews and the Firefighters Union. The state's anti-corruption watchdog finding Andrews and Minister of State Gavin Jennings acted contrary to government policy and procedures, but it stopped short of naming corruption. And Princess Eugenie and her husband Jack Brooksbank have welcomed their third child. They've announced they've had a girl, but haven't revealed her name.
11: Cash for Scrap, Archon Metals Recycling, 16 Steptoe Street, Bundy East. 4BU, your sport now.
8: Sam Mitchell admits he didn't read too much into the AFL's memo for clubs not to mass rest players before finals. The Hawthorn coach says he's more focused on games week to week.
12: We're trying to win all the games that we play. Now, we still manage players because maybe winning today costs you tomorrow. We've managed a couple of players across this season and we'll continue to do so. I didn't read too much into it. It's not going to affect our decision-making one bit.
8: And the Brisbane Roar have signed the league's youngest manager. 27-year-old Jonathan Clemente will coach the women's side on a two-year deal.
11: Jonesy and Amanda for the drive home. Back in 30 seconds. 4BU.
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0: Absolutely stunning afternoon. Tomorrow morning getting down to 11 degrees, nice and cool. Should be a bit of fog around, then warming up to 25 and sunny conditions. Sunny for Friday, 26 degrees. And great news for the weekend. We're already looking forward to it, aren't we? And it's a sunny 25 for both Saturday and Sunday. Thanks to Nexus Pools, the best pools in Bundy. Today's UV reading is high, so remember to slip, slop, slap, seek and slide. And join Vic tomorrow morning here on 4BU for the Big Breakfast.
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23: It's showtime.
24: Good afternoon to you, Amanda.
25: Hello, how are you?
24: I'm very well.
25: You've seen in the news that Jetstar's changing the rules around
24: free running. Flights for everyone?
25: No, let me
24: on check. Time flights?
25: Let me check the small print.
24: Yeah.
25: So you could have until now, well, this is going to happen as of February next year, but at the moment the rule is you can have a 7 kilogram bag that you put above your head.
24: Right.
25: They're going to start charging you to put your bag above your head. So depending on the flight, $25.
24: Yep, for a 7 kilo bag.
25: Launceston to Sydney. $33 Sydney to Melbourne and $52 for Cairns to Tokyo for an international flight. So all the things, so your normal, like a backpack, or a handbag, laptop, whatever, has to go under the seat in front or else you have to pay.
24: Yeah.
25: And I know a lot of people will be annoyed at that, but I don't mind that because don't you find it annoying when you get a flight and people put entire suitcases above their heads?
24: Oh, yeah.
25: And take up all the space over there and the time
24: it's
25: it takes.
24: It's like they're leaving war-torn Vietnam.
25: Why don't you carry a chicken?
24: Well, why don't you bring more stuff?
25: Yeah, and then you have to wait for them to put it above their heads and then you have to wait for them to take it down at the end of the flight.
24: Yeah.
25: And if there's no free space above their heads, they walk up and down the aisle like salmon going against the stream to find somewhere to put it and take it down.
24: I'm like,
25: I would rather people had to pay and be responsible.
24: I'm like
25: for
24: Reacher. When I get, I
25: just a toothbrush.
24: That's I just.
25: What does he take? Just a toothbrush and that body
24: and that rig. So you know.
25: So say you've got a toothbrush.
24: He and I do get confused.
25: So you've got the toothbrush in
24: toothbrush
25: common.
24: And rig.
25: Yeah.
24: Although if I'd have to put it in the overhead locker, there'd be a lot.
25: See, why does he take a toothbrush?
24: Because
25: but
24: he's
25: not,
24: richer.
25: Yeah, but not toilet paper. So well, he could easily buy a toothbrush.
24: Because you can get toilet paper anywhere.
25: And you can get a toothbrush anywhere.
24: No, well, no, you can't.
25: You can buy a toothbrush anywhere.
24: Yeah, but Reacher, you know, he's prepared for the halitosis.
25: So,
24: yeah,
25: so his idea of an apocalypse is just bad breath.
24: Yeah, exactly. I don't know how we got there.
25: So in his underground bunker, all he's got is Wrigley chewing gum.
24: He doesn't live in an underground
25: no,
24: bunker.
25: But if he's prepping, say, that's all
24: he
25: cares about.
24: He's not a prepper. He's not a weirdo.
25: I know, but if he was, his only concern is his breath.
24: I think you've just missed the whole point of Reacher.
25: Have I?
24: Yeah, have you seen it? Do you ever know?
25: I've watched every
24: Did
25: single season.
24: Did you like the Tom Cruise Reacher?
25: No,
24: or?
25: I never watched those ones. I just watched the big Hulk.
24: I like Tom Cruise in it, but he's way too small. Then I read the book. Reacher is about 7 foot tall.
25: Yeah. They'd have to film him with matchboxes in comparison.
24: You'd have to get two Thomas on top of each other. No. But still, I liked Tom in Reacher.
25: I didn't see Tom's Reacher.
24: Okay.
25: I saw all the series on the telly with the big guy.
24: Adam Rich.
25: No, his name was Alan.
24: Is it Alan or Adam?
25: It's Alan.
24: Am I right?
25: It's Alan. Believe me.
24: Alan Rich.
25: Alan Richardson. Something.
24: Richland.
25: Richlimson.
24: He of the big rig. It's okay, Ryan. No one
25: and
24: cares.
25: The flip top head for his toothbrush.
24: Here we go.
2: That's Alan.
24: Alan
2: Richardson.
24: Richardson. You come here for accuracy.
25: And you're going to get it.
24: Wednesday's great TikTok Tucker is coming up.
25: This is one I'm intrigued to try it. I've seen this and it's not manky and it's not creepy. It's surprisingly easy, and people say it's delicious. It involves a very famous Australian biscuit, and it's supposed to be delicious.
24: Why didn't you tell me we have a former Spice Girl on our show?
25: Well,
24: that's a big deal.
25: It's a very big deal. Melanie C.
24: Our favourite Spice from the
25: recently
24: Rat.
25: Married
24: yeah.
25: to a very attractive Australian.
24: Hunky. Have you seen Melanie C.'s rig lately, by the way?
25: Her rig.
24: She has been working out like nobody's
25: she travels
24: business.
25: Just with a toothbrush.
24: And we can't do anything until we do the Fast Five. Would you like to play?
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4: We're only up to question one.
0: Yep, that's code for Amanda saying, speed it up, Dumbo. We've got much to do.
4: I wouldn't have known the answer to this one. This is going to Milo in Strathfield. Hello, Milo.
5: Hello.
4: Which iconic sword, Milo, was most famously used by the samurai warriors in Japan? Pardon?
5: A katana.
0: And a smoking motorcycle. I've just got a picture up on the screen there for you, Amanda. Have a look.
4: Okay.
0: Does it not look good? Do you like the 750 or the 1100?
4: Let's get to question number two, which is a riffraff.
6: Can I riff?
7: Is there any old riffraff backstage?
8: Oh, riffraff everywhere.
9: Got you, I understand. Got to keep out the riffraff.
0: I'll get your answer after the show.
4: Milo, which song features this riff?
0: Yeah. Milo.
5: I have no idea.
4: I love our chats. Thank you, Milo.
0: Steph is in Monavale.
4: Hi, Steph. Do you want to hear that again?
10: Hello. Yes, please.
4: Here it comes.
0: Bang it.
4: I think I've been hearing that on Jeremy Clarkson's Farm, I think.
0: Yep. Steph?
10: Would that be Freebird by Lynyrd Skynyrd?
0: Yeah.
4: Yes, it is.
0: I did when I was doing DJ's Parties Anything, as a DJ, I did a bikies party and I played that song 5 times in a row.
4: They bash you because they only wanted it once?
0: 5 times in a row. It goes for 11 minutes. Mm. So it was a lot of free.
4: Was it a floor filler?
0: Oh, yeah.
4: Question number three here is for you, Steph, and this is multiple choice. What's the name of the novelty candidate taking on Reform UK leader Nigel Farage in upcoming election? Is it A, Lord Buckethead, C, Count Binface, or C, Darth Vader?
10: I'm going to take a stab in the dark and go B.
4: It is. It's Count Binface.
0: How's he going?
4: Well, he could get 20% of the vote in a by-election, a new poll shows.
0: Mm.
4: He claims to be a 6,000-year-old intergalactic space warrior from the planet Sigma 9.
0: Yep.
4: Whose motto is Make Earth Great Again. Do you want me to tell you some of his policies?
0: Sounds reasonable. Yep.
4: Changing London Bridge's name to Phoebe Waller Bridge.
0: Yeah, right.
4: Nationalising Adele.
0: Mm.
4: And building at least one affordable house. And he also wants to select himself as the UK's Eurovision candidate for 2027.
0: Slow down, Binface.
4: I'd vote for him too.
0: What's the first line? This is a good one for you, Steph. What's the first line of the second verse of Advance Australia Fair?
10: Sorry, ask the question again.
0: So the first line of the second verse of Advance Australia Fair.
10: Oh,
0: stand yourself,
10: let us rejoice, for we are young and free. Is that right?
0: Yeah, no,
4: that's the first one.
0: You know, I was going, just walking past
4: the
0: local school.
4: We are one and
0: school,
4: free, we sing now.
0: And they were doing it, and it just filled me with pride when they did the second.
4: We're looking for the second.
0: And they did the little indigenous bit in there as well, which is
4: pretty
0: cool.
4: We're looking for the second verse, the first line of the second
0: Elio
4: verse.
0: Elio is with us.
4: Hi, Elio. How are you?
11: Good, thank you. Yourself?
4: Very
11: good.
4: Well. So we're after the first line of the second verse of Advance Australia Fair. What is it?
11: Oh, you got me there. Okay. Bloody hell.
4: I think our generation never learned it, actually. I think the younger kids know it, but our generation never knew it.
0: Tam is in Shepparton.
4: Hello, Tam. Over to you. Do you know it?
12: Hi. Is it Beneath Our Radiant Southern Cross?
0: Yeah.
4: Yes, it is.
0: With toil, with hearts and hands to make this Commonwealth of ours renowned of all the lands.
4: But that first line is all we needed.
0: Very good, Tam. I was just showing off.
4: Here comes question five. This is where it all happens for you. Which recently married Hollywood couple have starred in back-to-back blockbusters that have just been released? Who are the couple?
11: I don't know.
4: This is called a quiz, Tam.
0: You never saw that in Eddie's day, did you? Lock it in, Eddie. Tam, you're welcome back anytime. Crystal's in Bayswater.
4: Hello, Crystal.
13: Hello.
4: So we're looking for the name of the Hollywood couple, recently married, who have just starred in back-to-back blockbusters. Who's the couple?
13: That would be Tom Holland and Zendaya.
4: That's right. The Odyssey and Spider-Man Brand New Day. They're both in both, I think.
0: And you have won the Jam Pack, Crystal. Yes. Congratulations, you won the Jam Pack. A $250 Visa gift card.
4: Tam's killing
13: Amazing.
4: Herself.
13: Thank you so much.
0: Tam is killing herself. Good on you, Crystal.
4: Thank
0: and
4: if you.
0: You can register the Fast Five anytime you want. JonesyAndAmanda.com.au.
4: Well, coming up, I've been reading about what Miranda Kerr eats for breakfast. It's a little intriguing. And speaking of food, TikTok Tucker is on the way.
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6: Did you hear about this new nightclub that's popped up in Melbourne? What is news is what they do in there. This is already sounding a bit dirty. I promise it's not. It's very innocent. People are going to this nightclub, as in music blasting in their ears, to read. This has got to be the most Melbourne thing I've ever heard. They're always looking for ways to be quirky and different from everyone else and proving that they're better than everyone else. Just go to the park and read your book, honestly. If you genuinely like reading while being deafened by rock music, that sounds like my kind of fresh hell. But if that's what you like to do, Melbourne's the place to be, apparently. It's a criticism of Melbourne as a whole. Stop trying to be different, all right? You're already way too different. You don't need to, you know, continue proving it to us. You're very special. We know that, okay?
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0: TikTok Tucker. We make food from TikTok and eat it already. There has been trouble in the studio.
1: No, not really. What do you mean trouble?
0: Well, the air oven.
1: The air oven?
0: Is that what that is?
1: That's an oven.
0: Yep. So what sort of... Okay, it looks like a portable oven.
1: It is. It's a portable oven. Yep.
0: So there's problems
1: normally
0: because
1: it's
0: not working.
1: It's not working, but we do have a backup air fryer.
0: So you didn't beat the air oven to death like you beat the old air fryer.
1: No. 30.
0: Remember when you did that? Yes. You lost your temper and it became a song.
2: Called Tomato Soup Bar and it's called You're a Pain in the Ain.
1: Air fryer.
0: Spotify gives me money every time I play that.
1: Well, we're going to make something today called the Bicky and Peach Bake. I have seen this everywhere over my socials. It looks deceptively easy. It's something people make in the air fryer, in the oven, even in the microwave. Let's see if it's as easy and as delicious as everyone says. There's two ingredients, and you can't go wrong because the first ingredient are Kingston biscuits.
0: Can I just ask, why do the Arnott's people make such rattly packaging?
1: So that
0: you're trying to nick a bicky.
1: Nick a bicky?
0: Nick a bicky.
1: Well, I'm going to start here by Mike Kingston is my favourite biscuit, so I'm happy for this.
0: I think it's, no, it's you not a Monte Carlo.
1: I like the Kingston.
0: Yep.
1: So anyway, this is all, you always make this with a Kingston. So you line the bottom of whatever dish you're using.
0: So you're saying you always make this with a Kingston.
1: It has to be made with a Kingston.
0: Is this a well-held recipe?
1: Yes, I've seen it many times on socials and it's made with a Kingston. Next up, what we do is we take, and this is all the other ingredients, a can or a jar or a plastic container of peaches with juice. Okay. Why are you laughing? Why are you laughing? And this goes on top.
0: Oh, yeah. I don't want to become like an air fryer or the air oven.
1: So what happens here, the air apparent, we just cover. That's all it is.
0: Yep.
1: It's Kingston
0: biscuit. So you don't drain the peaches.
1: No, and you don't drain the peaches and you don't stir it, mm-hmm. Brendan. So we've got peaches. There's only one left behind. You eat that. We have Kingston's on the bottom, a jar of peaches and its juice on top. This cooks for about 25 minutes.
0: Yep.
1: And that is it. And apparently it is delicious.
0: And what's it called?
1: It's called Biscuit or Bicky and Peach Bake.
0: Well, I look forward to enjoying it.
1: I do too. So let me go and put this in the air fryer.
0: Right, yeah.
1: Well, you do things while
0: I
1: do that.
0: Sorry, I was eating a Kingston. This is my time to shine. If only I had some
1: poetry. I'm back now. Hurry up.
0: I look forward to it. That's coming up.
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0: We get a food truck serving bison.
1: Yeah. Just one big one on a rotisserie.
0: Big bison.
1: Yeah. Yeah, get in early.
0: There's a ground floor investors. You want to be a part of this? I'm looking at you.
1: No.
0: Coming up, TikTok Tucker is here. I'm really a hankering for some
1: Kingston
0: Biggies and peach.
1: And last week I spoke about Simon. I bawled my eyes out about Simon. This wonderful dog who facilitated other rescue dogs was wonderful. Simon crossed the Rainbow Bridge, as they say, and Simon's owner.
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12: Hey, I'm Brooke Seychelle. Federal Home Affairs Minister Tony Burke has postponed a major migration speech where he was expected to outline a raft of measures. Reports suggest the government is considering stricter family visa rules, a cap on backpacker numbers and tighter restriction on asylum seekers, but no final decisions have been made. Deputy Liberal Leader Jane Hume says Labor can't agree on migration policy.
13: They simply cannot agree and are divided on the size and the scale and the substance of what their immigration policy should look like.
12: Jetstar's CEO is defending the airline's changes to its carry-on policy that'll see customers slugged with up to $52 for guaranteed access to the overhead lockers. Stephanie Tully says the change is about providing more choice.
14: While helping to keep Jetstar's fares low, you only pay for what you need. Travelling with less means paying less, and you can always add more if you need.
12: The New South Wales government has accepted the recommendations from a coronial inquest into the 2024 Bondi Junction stabbing attack. The reforms include a new health-led response to mental health emergencies and stronger community mental health services. And the latest NAPLAN results show there's been an improvement in numeracy, but there's still work to do. Scores across years 5, 7 and 9 saw a jump of at least 6 points. There was a dip for year 3, though. The data also shows reading improvement in schools. schools that have rolled out phonetics and small group tutoring. 1 in 10 students still needs additional support, though.
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12: Saints captain Callum Wilkie says the side will be facing a different Carlton when they line up against the Blues for Spud's game on Sunday. The Marvel Stadium match will be the 6th edition of the mental health fundraising event in honour of Danny Frawley. Wilkie says Carlton will no doubt put up a fight.
15: It's like a different team, so, you know, they're playing some bit of freedom, bit of confidence and playing really well. We know it's going to be a tough game, Spud's game, we can't wait.
12: It will also be the first ever AFL and AFLW doubleheader kicking off the women's season.
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18: Absolutely stunning afternoon. Tomorrow morning getting down to 11 degrees, nice and cool. Should be a bit of fog around, then warming up to 25 and sunny conditions. Sunny for Friday, 26 degrees. And great news for the weekend. We're already looking forward to it, aren't we? And it's a sunny 25 for both Saturday and Sunday. Thanks to Nexus Pools, the best pools in Bundy. Today's UV reading is high. So remember to slip, slop, slap, seek and slide. And join Vic tomorrow morning here on 4BU for the Big Breakfast.
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31: It's showtime.
0: I really like your peaches. Want to shake your tree. I'm looking forward to Bicky and Peach Bake.
1: Made with Kingston biscuits. Mm-hmm. It's always Kingston's, apparently. This is our TikTok tucker.
0: I'm sure I saw Monte Carlo's in there.
1: Every viral recipe I've seen, and I've seen this everywhere, is Kingston's.
0: The air oven is broken. We can't work out what happened to the air oven.
1: I didn't touch it.
0: You didn't touch it?
1: I didn't touch
0: it. Are you sure?
1: I'm sure.
0: Because remember, Air Fryer 1, you beat that to death all those years ago.
32: 30.
0: Which in turn became a song.
33: Called Tomato Soup Bar, and it's called You're a Pain in the Ain.
0: Which has only been recently knocked off the charts by Easton Rosellas.
1: See, the thing is, you irritate the hell out of me, so I take it out on appliances.
0: I just ask the questions, that people want to answered. Know.
1: Sure you do.
0: That's
1: all
0: I do.
1: What will it taste like? Our Kingston Bicky and Peach Bake. We'll let you know next.
2: Bundaberg's

0: And this is in a room where there's no windows open, no breeze is coming in, there's no explanation for it. The collar fell off.
1: Wow.
0: In a way that cannot be explained.
1: Ghost
0: and they
1: pets.
0: Saw that as a sign that Jasper was saying, I'm okay. And you don't even have to be woo-woo to love these signs, to see some meaning in these signs.
1: Yeah.
0: It's for Isabel to hear your dog is resting.
1: Yeah.
0: That'd be enough for me.
1: Well, you know, we had two cats, Fizzle and Rufus, and sometimes when I'm just sitting on the lounge, I'll hear this, like the cat, Rufus used to just jump off the, he'd sun himself in the windowsill, and then he jumped down on the floor, and you'd hear that thump.
0: And you hear the noise again.
1: I still hear it. I look around and I say, it kind of, it's a little freaky, but at the same time, I loved Rufus very much. A lovely cat.
0: It's quite
1: lived to the ripe old age of 19, which is 120 in human years.
0: I think people will have a lot of stories about this. Pets from beyond the grave.
1: Ooh, the tribal drum will beat for this.
0: What's that?
2: Pet cemetery.
0: Oh, stop. This isn't creepy and weird. This is really soft and lovely.
1: The pet cemetery was...
0: Don't, please don't do that.
1: Up until it all went bad.
0: I know. Please don't do that. Pets from beyond the grave.
1: Would you like something Rainbow Bridge?
0: I would. Your stories will be treated with sensitivity.
1: Brian? Yeah. We'll sensitive. We'll,
0: how about you
1: we'll
0: play,
1: soak it up a bit.
0: How about we soak it up with a bit of Kermit the Frog, Rainbow Connection?
1: Okay, well...
0: Mixed in with Pet Cemetery, so we're all happy. Okay. Suddenly Kermit's being buried.
1: Okay, is everybody happy?
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2: Shannon
1: terrible.
2: Has joined us. Hello, Shannon.
3: Hello, how are you going?
2: Good.
1: Tell us about your pet, Shannon.
3: Okay, so I was 19 from, 49. So, yeah, many years ago, I adopted a beautiful dog, and I called her a tiger. She was half Whippet and half Kelpie. From Echuca. She's such a beautiful girl. Mm. She lasted 10 years and she went away because of diabetes. Mm-hmm. I buried her in the backyard, put a lemon tree on top, all beautiful. And 5 years ago, I seen my dog on Facebook, wanted to get rid of dog, free to take. I said, you're kidding me. That's my dog. I rang him up and I said, what? I said, this is my dog. I buried her. I was almost ready to go in the backyard and check. but yes, same colour. Same mannerisms. She runs around. She looks like her. Smells like she acts like her.
2: Wow.
3: So 20 years later, yeah.
1: And so obviously you've taken that dog, Shannon. You've got the dog again.
3: Yes. Yes. She's so beautiful. She's an inside dog now. She had two girls too. She's got two puppies. I let her two girls live with her. But yes.
1: Wow. Because that's not a very common breed, the mixture of those two.
2: And you were going to go and check the old grave.
3: Yes, I was thinking about it because I'm thinking, I've said so many people I haven't seen for 20 years, and they said, oh, and who's this then? I go, that's Tiger. They look at me and go, it is too, how you been? And then they look about me, and then I look back and they say, no. I'm like, yeah, it is, isn't it? Wow. Isn't it?
1: Do you actually think it is, Shannon, or are you just shocked by how similar it is?
3: Oh, I know it is. I know it is, yes.
1: Wow.
3: I know.
1: Yeah. Wow.
2: I don't know, I think I'd have to have a little bit of a rummage around in the backyard.
1: You would, because you're a ghoul.
2: I'm not a ghoul.
1: Thank you, Shannon. That's an amazing
2: story.
1: That dog's
2: like Highlander.
1: Yeah.
2: There can be only one.
1: Two, actually.
2: Jess has joined us.
1: Hello, Jess. Tell us about your dog.
4: We had this beautiful little Shih Tzu puppy called Punky, after Punky Brewster, when I was growing up. Very cute little puppy. Could always have the fur over her eyes and, like, just, you know, always very kind. Used to snuggle with us on the couch. And Punky had this like special spot in front of the TV, used to curl up into a little ball. But as Punky got a little bit older, as older people often seem to, the flatulence got a little bit out of hand. Unfortunately, Punky got older and then passed away. Mm-hmm. But no matter what, when we were watching TV, we'd be sitting there and we'd all look at each other, and that distinct odour just seemed to just, every time you walk towards the TV where Punky used to sit, and walk back, and like, we'd look at each other like, no, that's not really possible, is it? But the smell, just it would appear every so often.
1: I know what you mean.
4: Watching like the TV.
1: And it's a very distinct, a dog fart is a very distinctive smell.
4: Yes, it was just like out of nowhere. It was like just reminding us, yes, Punky just used to be.
1: Of all the ways Punky could remind you of himself, he chose flatulence.
2: And you can't really blame the dog, or can you blame the ghost of the dog?
1: Maybe trouser ghost of the dog.
2: Jess, what a great story.
1: I love these. Thank you.
2: Good old Punky.
1: They're comforting stories. Thank you.
2: There's nothing oogity-boogie.
1: No,
2: there isn't. Scary.
1: There isn't.
2: It's all okay.
1: It's all okay.
2: Rainbow Bridge. Everyone's okay.
1: Do you hate yourself sometimes?
2: No, I'm
1: well,
2: I'm
1: maybe you should.
2: I'm loving
1: me. Maybe you should.
2: I'm loving me at the moment. I'm excited because you know who's coming up.
1: It's Melanie C from Spice Girls.
2: Instagram makes its return as well. $2,000 could be yours.
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9: Hey, I'm Brooke Seychelle. The head of Jetstar is defending the airline's new carry-on rules. From February, we'll have to pay up to $52 for guaranteed access to the overhead lockers, while the carry-on weight limit will be increased from 7 kilos to 10. Steph Tully says the change will improve efficiency.
10: By giving customers an underseat bag with the option to add priority carry-on if they like, we can make better use of our overhead locker space, streamline boarding and help more flights depart on time.
9: The US believes it's closing in on a deal with Iran to reopen the Strait of Hormuz. Secretary of State Marco Rubio says talks involving Iran and Oman could see shipping resume within days.
11: Suffice it to say there's been progress made in those talks, but not finality yet. We're hoping that will happen in a very short.
9: Meanwhile, Israel's prime minister has pushed back on a proposed agreement with the US to begin disarming Hamas. Benjamin Netanyahu says he won't withdraw Israeli troops from Gaza until Hamas is completely disarmed. Businesses and farmers will soon be able to save on installing solar under an expanded rebate scheme. Speaking at today's National Press Club, Energy Minister Chris Bowen announced the expansion to larger commercial solar installations, slashing costs by up to 20%. Victoria has recorded 33 new suspected cases of bird flu in just 2 days. Earthcare says they're concerned about the state's penguin population. And a discarded piece of a SpaceX rocket has collided with the moon. Scientists estimate it hit the lunar surface earlier this afternoon.
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9: The shortlist for the Bombers' coaching role just got shorter. Caretaker coach Dean Solomon has withdrawn from the recruitment process. James Hurd, Mark McVee, Jamie Graham and Murray Davis remain in the mix. And Sydney Roosters coach Trent Robinson says the side's already moved on from last week's 82-12 hammering over the Cowboys. He says the focus is now on Friday night's clash with the Bulldogs.
12: You get to enjoy it for a couple of days and then you're pretty clear about what you want from the next games.
9: That's the latest in news and sport.
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14: Absolutely stunning afternoon. Tomorrow morning getting down to 11 degrees, nice and cool. Should be a bit of fog around, then warming up to 25 and sunny conditions. Sunny for Friday, 26 degrees. And great news for the weekend. We're already looking forward to it, aren't we? And it's a sunny 25 for both Saturday and Sunday. Thanks to Nexus Pools, the best pools in Bundy. Today's UV reading is high. So remember to slip, slop, slap, seek and slide. And join Vic tomorrow morning here on 4BU for the Big Breakfast. Everybody
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26: It's showtime.
2: I tell you what I want, what I really, really want.
1: Tell me.
2: I really want to catch up with Mel C on the Zoom.
1: Melanie C is going to be joining us next. What a thrill. I mean, Sporty Spice, this iconic Spice Girl. You have got to
2: give. Here she is right now. We're isolated. What you think about that? Now you know how I feel. Yeah. And I like to, you know what I love? When she teamed up with Bryan Adams, Baby When You're Gone.

0: Jonesy and Amanda driving you home this Wednesday afternoon when there's big issues to flesh out. We go down to the Jonesy and Amanda Arms and we put it to the pub test.
1: The good old-fashioned pub test.
0: And today, this is something that Alan Joyce has brought to the table. Chandra Llewellyn, who is our newsreader, had this story just before.
2: The former boss of Qantas, Alan Joyce, says Jetstar's decision to charge for overhead carry-on baggage will help keep airfares low. Customers face paying up to $52 for priority boarding and guaranteed overhead lockers.
0: To be sure, is Alan on to something here?
3: Well, I must say, I find it annoying when a whole lot of people bring suitcases to put above their heads. They don't want to check in their luggage. Mm-hmm. And I get that there's lots of hidden fees and things with a lot of these budget airlines. And you think, okay, well, I'm just going to take my luggage with me. But putting them above your head, that takes so long to load and unload the plane. And people can't find spots above their own seats to put their own luggage. What you can do at the moment, you've got a small space under the seat in front and that's it. If you can't fit your stuff under there, you're going to have to pay to put it on the plane.
0: Righto.
3: I think it's fair enough because I find it slows down everything when people bring suitcases on to put above their heads.
0: I travel like Reacher. It's just me and my toothbrush. So this is not a concern.
3: You left it at home today.
0: That's very, very
3: well, what do you think? We spoke about it earlier in the show and people seem to think, just from our casual asking of our past five people, they seem to think it was un-Australian and no, you shouldn't charge for luggage. Paying extra for overhead luggage.
0: People are trying to shove a giant bag.
3: That's what I mean.
0: Don't you sort of glare at them a bit? Come on.
3: And also, then your turn comes to put stuff above your head and there's no space left and you're going like a salmon upstream trying to find somewhere to put it. It slows everybody down. Paying extra for overhead luggage. Is this past the pub?
0: We'd love to hear from you.
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0: Across Australia, it's Jonesy and Amanda driving you home. It's Wednesday. What perfect day it is to go down to the Jonesy and Amanda Arms for...
1: The pub test.
2: Pub test.
3: Let's pass the pub test.
1: If something sounds unlikely, then it should fail the pub test.
2: Yeah, the pub test.
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5: Stop it. It's not helpful.
0: Chandra Llewellyn had this in her news.
6: The former boss of Qantas, Alan Joyce, says Jetstar's decision to charge for overhead carry-on baggage will help keep airfares low. Customers face paying up to $52 for priority boarding and guaranteed overhead lockers.
0: As soon as I heard that, I thought, that is a pub test, if I've ever heard it.
7: I was saying before that I find it frustrating that people put huge suitcases above their heads in the flights.
0: Yeah.
7: And it just takes a lot of time to board, to get off. There's no room for everyone's luggage. Ryan, you made an interesting point. You think people will still do that, but they'll just be paid. They'll just have to pay for it now.
8: Yeah, I think people will just go, oh, okay, whatever.
7: Because so it won't make anything faster.
8: Yeah.
0: When you're touring your play Kingdom of Fools, which features a suit of armour,
8: yeah.
0: What, do you wear that on the plane?
7: Wear it? Yeah.
8: Yeah, I'm going to have to wear it on the plane now because I don't want to have to pay for the overhead luggage.
7: Going through the metal detector will be fascinating. So the question we're asking you, paying extra for overhead luggage, does it pass the pub test?
9: No, it doesn't pass the pub test because you've already got no leg room as it is, and if you're going to make people have to squash their stuff under the seat in front of them, where's the next going to go?
10: It does. I travel regularly by air, and especially travelling in rural areas, it's a case of you only take small bags, and then you get onto the larger flights to travel between major cities, and someone's got like 3 and 4 bags with them. It makes it incredibly hard to get you up there. You just don't have room to put your own stuff.
11: You wouldn't have luggage above you anyway. Have it right next to you and have your own seat, and then you save all your neck and your arms having to lift anything because a lot of people can't anyway.
12: No, definitely doesn't. I actually think paying extra for luggage, it's like paying like extra to bring your work bag on a train. Like you sort of just expect when you pay for your plane ticket, you sort of get that luggage space on the plane versus needing to pay extra.
9: Yes and no. I think if people's luggage is quick and easy to get on off is okay, but when someone brings a saxophone on, like I had, that delayed us by half an hour.
13: No way. It's bloody ridiculous. You know what, Alan Joyce, you know, what's he done? He's outsourcing jobs overseas and all sorts of stuff. I mean, what's next? Are they going to charge you to go to the toilet for a slash or go to the toilet and do a log?
0: Yeah,
7: and if you can put it in the overhead locker.
0: At what cost to join the Mile High Club?
14: Righto, you two. That's enough.
7: Well, if you'd like to hear more of
0: you
7: this...
0: You do it in the overhead locker.
7: And why wouldn't you want to hear more of this? 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
7: Well, thank you, Brendan. 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
0: We will.
7: Goodbye.
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0: question, as an alarm sensor, first of all. Is there more men than women in world?
1: Oh, it's like a haiku poem. Yeah.
0: Is there more men than women in world?
2: No, I think there's more women, isn't there?
1: Yeah, because the women are complaining about a man drought.
0: What?
1: There's a man drought.
0: What do you mean?
1: Mm. Not enough good men, not enough men in the world, so it's hard for women to date. There's more
0: How do they know? How do we know this?
1: I don't
0: anecdotally?
1: Anecdotally,
0: how do you get the stats to know there's a man drought?
1: Well, that's why we need to ask, is
0: man drought feels like one of Patsy's like sort of fantasy headlines. Man drought! What do you mean there's a man drought? Like, not enough?
1: Yeah, in the dating pool, there's more women than men, so it's hard for women to.
0: What, so there's less men being born?
1: I guess so, yeah. But great time to be a man.
2: Google's saying that more.
0: Oh, listen to old Nana. You going to Google? Wait, are you from 2009?
2: Apparently, more boys are born than girls.
1: Okay.
2: According to this.
1: Well, we'll have to look into the man drought in the song, I guess.
0: Well, no, this is what we're going to ask the nation next week. Man drought. True or false?
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4: I had a slight moment of panic yesterday because one of my housemates works night shift, right? 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

0: What are the odds? Every Wednesday we look for your stories of coincidence and chance. Coincidence and chance, you say?
1: The other day, I popped on an episode of Friends, then moved on to an episode of Dallas Cowboys Cheerleaders, when I was interviewing one of the cheerleaders in the background she had on Friends, and it was the exact episode I had just watched.
2: My mother-in-law only had boys, but always wanted a girl, and if she had a girl, she was going to call her Alison Clare. My husband and I got married, and I am Alison Clare.
0: Christian, I was on a plane from Auckland, and we were just about to land. I was checking the seat back to make sure I hadn't left anything. I found a boarding pass in there. It wasn't mine. The lady next to me said, wait, can I have a look at that? Turns out it was her colleague that had been sitting in my seat earlier that day on their way to Auckland. Aww. She couldn't believe it. Crazy, hey? But it didn't finish there. Aww. There's more. Lo and behold, her colleague's name was Nathan. Same name as me. Same seat.
3: Wow.
4: Crazy.
0: Yeah, what are the odds? And then this is something else. Mm-hmm. Just come in. Christian, last Tuesday I was watching the emergency TV show, and on there, a person had been in an accident and broken both of their wrists. This brought back memories of my childhood when a friend broke both their wrists. When the rope swing we made had snapped while he was on it. His name was Ben Bomatali, and he had a brother, Michael Bomatali. Hadn't seen or thought of them for about 25 years or so. The next day, I'm looking on Facebook Marketplace, and a mini home caught my interest, so I clicked on it. Who was selling it? Michael Bontempalli.
3: Wow.
0: What are the odds? I love that. It's old MB. Mickey Bomatali. Brilliant. We've got Hallam on the line. What's your story of coincidence?
5: Well, Christian, my story is around my girlfriend and I. We decided to go backpacking years and years ago. And so we went out and got some of those little combination locks that you put on your luggage.
0: I know.
5: And my task was to set the code. So I sat down, set the code, and then my girlfriend asked me what that code was, and I told her, and she looked at me lovingly, and she said, "What did you choose that?" I said, "Well, that was just the number that I always use. It's my favorite number. It's the PIN code that I chose when I was a teenager when I first got a bank card." And she goes, "That's my birthday." And I went, "Wow." And she's now my wife.
0: Absolutely. Absolutely. You should have gone straight to the church, got married.
5: Well, we did. It took
0: you've just
5: years, but
0: unlocked the padlock that I had around my heart. Hallam with an H, not a C. Thank you very much for your story. Alison.
6: Hi.
0: Are you Alison Clare?
6: Yes.
0: Great. Thank you.
6: What are the odds? So I got into the car, turned the car on, your show came on. There was an Alison Clare talking about her mother-in-law who wanted to name a daughter Alison Clare. And guess what my name is?
0: Alison Clare.
3: Shut the hell
6: That's
3: up.
0: Wow. It's such a unique name because it's almost like two double first names, isn't it? The Clare and the Alison.
3: You sent this question.
0: Are you Alison Clare? That is incredible, Alison Clare.
6: Oh, no. Wow. It was very special. Thanks, guys.
0: Yeah, no. Thanks for sharing the story, Alison Clare.
6: No worries.
0: Maybe we should have a reunion for all the Alison Clares of Australia. I mean, it's a small one at the moment, but see if we get any bigger. All right, Stephen's on the line.
7: G'day, Christian. How are you?
0: I'm very good. Thanks for calling the show, Stephen. And what's your story for us?
7: About 10 years ago, I was catching a flight from Melbourne to Sydney, and in the taxi on the way to the airport, they're playing a song by Uncanny X-Men. I was thinking, well, I haven't heard them for years. I used to love them in the 80s.
0: Yeah, great band.
7: Anyway, jump on the flight, and who's sitting next to me? Brian Mannix.
0: Not Brian Mannix.
3: Wow.
0: This is incredible. These are two back-to-back kind of radio-related ones as well.
7: Yeah, except I got myself a little tongue-tie. The first thing I said was, this is uncanny. I thought, well, that's not the right thing to say.
0: No, but it's a good line. Believe it or not. Well done. Zing. Stephen, thank you very much for your story.
7: Thanks, guys.
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0: The album was a who's who of musicians: Eric Clapton, Steve Lukather from Toto, Sheila E., Randy Jackson, Nathan East. It also delivered his big hits like Love Will Conquer All, Ballerina Girl, and Dancing on the Ceiling. It was the title track, of course, that everybody remembered. The groundbreaking video showed Lionel dancing across walls and ceilings. Now, it was a rotating room. Didn't have digital back then. They managed to create this room and keep the camera static so that it looked like he was walking up the wall and dancing on the ceiling. He created one of MTV's most iconic visual moments of the 80s, and it helped propel that song and the album onto the top of the charts. After touring the album, Richie stepped away from recording for almost 10 years, making Dancing on the Ceiling the last album from the most successful period of his career. 40 years on, it still stands as one of the defining pop albums from 1986. After the break, Elton John and Nikita.
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0: 5 big singles, an incredible album, and we'll take a look at how it all came about for Paul Kelly. 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

0: Christian O'Connell's show, later on this morning on the show. We're looking for more of your questions for our alternative census. We're going to be doing next Tuesday morning on the show, the morning of the census. I saw one that came in yesterday afternoon from a listener called Sharon. I misread the half of it. It said, Christian, how many of your listeners have crossed over? And I read no more. I think it's a bit of a grim question. Who are we asking? Their relatives?
1: John Edwards in.
0: Have you lost someone that used to listen to the Christian O'Connell show? Otherwise, they crossed over from another station. I just wrote crossed over. I was like, what?
1: Ghost census.
0: Who's a guy who had
1: John
0: the
1: Edwards.
0: John Edwards,
1: yes,
0: isn't
1: yeah,
0: it?
1: Yeah, yeah,
0: there
1: yeah.
0: is. Big thing is about crossing over.
1: Yes. Crossing over with John Edwards, I think, was his show.
0: That's it. Yeah, it was huge. Absolutely big show. No, have crossed over. The radio phrase is crossed over from the other side.
1: Right. Mm.
0: I guess that's how maybe radio bosses regard to losing listeners. What happened to Pete? He crossed over.
1: We've lost him. He's
0: crossed over, unfortunately. John Edwards is going to try and persuade him to come back to becoming a P2. Rio, what is your three-word week so far?
1: I reckon there's two types of people in this world, and I think I know where all three of us fall. Mm. If reception is unattended, there are those that ring the bell, and there are those, like me, that are too cowardly to ring the bell. What are you, Patsy?
2: What do you mean, ring the bell?
1: Like, ring the little bell at the desk.
0: You know, for attention. When it's on
2: the
0: man.
2: Oh, I'm a ringer all the way.
0: It's not complicated. The census hasn't started early, mate.
2: What do you mean, bell? I will bang that damn thing right through the desk.
0: My wife would. I won't. Yeah, I'd wait a day.
2: That's what it's there for.
1: I'm so scared to press it.
0: Yeah, I would never do that.
2: Really?
0: No.
1: It's like I will get shivers just like hovering over it because that loud ding, it's so
0: What I would do is do, I might do this move. I'll go and sit down and do this.
2: That's even worse.
0: It's not.
2: It is.
0: It's like, I think car horns should have, you've obviously got the big old bit, you should have a milder one. Where it's like, excuse me.
1: If they just haven't taken off from the lights.
0: Yeah, yes. You give them a couple of seconds grace. Any longer than get the big old bit.
2: Just makes it awkward when you do that though.
0: No, because I could be getting over a spicy cough. Sorry, got the old coughs back. They didn't wake you up from your lunch break, did I?
1: I was at the physio yesterday. I still haven't rehabbed my rolled ankle from about 2 months ago. And I sat there. There was no one at reception. I sat there, no joke, for 20 minutes.
0: Well, so hang on a minute. So to understand the context, you're on time for an appointment.
1: Yes, my time is.
0: Oh no, you ring the bell.
1: No, really?
0: Yes.
1: No, I still would not do it.
0: No, no, it's your. But they charge you. That's you're going to get less time. They could have a client coming in after you. You only get half an hour.
1: No, surely not. I still got a full session eventually when I. Well, I didn't end up ringing the bell, actually. There was a woman who came in who was probably the patient after me. Yeah. She walked in, went straight to counter, rung the bell without even hesitating. I couldn't believe how brave she was.
0: My wife would be exactly the same.
1: Right.
0: And Pat's probably would as well. Yeah, that's that actually is a proper grown-up way to behave.
2: Well, that's what it's there for. So use it.
1: But it's scary. Don't you think you're like, you're like annoying them or like you're like, come here.
0: Depends how you, a repeated ding, ding, ding, ding is rude.
2: Oh, that is.
0: A mild little light.
2: There's protocol.
1: Yes. It's a very gentle touch though, because they're very sensitive those to be able to actually do it.
0: And also, it's there for a reason, as Pat said.
1: Yeah, but
0: it obviously means it's unmanned when they're treating patients.
1: Yeah, I know, but the thought of it actually just makes my blood run cold. I don't think.
0: And also, I'm guessing if I'm getting a treatment, then I hear some fool out there ringing a bell. It's stressful.
1: Yes, yeah, exactly. But I think maybe it's a gender thing as well. Do you think it's like a man woman thing? Like I'm too scared to do it, but I think women are better at standing up for themselves and like asserting themselves, whereas men, I think in those situations, are mostly cowards.
0: I agree. I shouldn't agree. I'm still trying to. I don't know if men listen to this going, Christian, stand up for us, God damn it. I'd be lying. I'd be absolutely lying. And I live in a house with three women. And so I see how even my 19 and 22-year-old daughters, they'd ring the damn bell.
1: They'd ring the bell, yeah.
0: The amount of times where they've gone, why don't, you know, we went out to dinner and I don't like my food. And they go, why don't you say something? Oh, it's so sorry.
1: No, I would never say
2: Chris
1: something.
2: Like
1: no
0: never
2: way,
0: say something.
2: No just
0: way,
2: sit there no and way. Sulk. It's like, you need to say, look, I'm sorry,
0: no.
2: But it's cold. Just
0: sit there and sulk.
1: Eat
0: the crap food.
2: No.
0: Sometimes it's actually, I've hardly eaten any of it. And they go, is everything okay? With the food, anything? And I'm like, no, I'm suddenly not hungry.
1: If they brought the wrong thing, I probably wouldn't give it back.
2: Oh,
1: I don't
2: no,
0: think. No, I wouldn't. No. If they brought me the wrong drink, I'm kicking off. The table is getting tipped over. All right, what is your three-word Wednesday? How is your week going so far? Tell us about it in three words.
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1: They have smeared more than 360 kilograms of peanut butter all over a museum floor. Now, this is a tribute to a Dutch artist who passed away last month, and this artist was the first to create the peanut butter floor artwork, and he literally called it peanut butter floor. Now, I'm all for the arts, and I don't like to criticise, makes me sound a little bit full of myself, but if I had a dollar for the number of times that peanut butter has been smeared all over a floor and called art, I'd have $2, which is not a lot, but it's kind of weird, it's happened twice.
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0: Hello, I'm Wesley Orbison. Roy Orbison was known as one of the greatest singers of all time, but to me, he was also my dad. Please let me introduce to you John Steffen, one of the only singers in the world today that could do justice to my father's memory. Being a part of this show, I have the opportunity of sharing some very special things about my dad, as well as celebrating his life through his music.
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0: Like, I had mates who would go into the pokies with $20 and within 10 minutes they've walked out with $800. And it's just like, yeah, no, I just occasionally do this. I don't gamble often, but yeah, no, I'll just do it and I'll walk out with a grand. And I'm just like, this is the mindset that gets people addicted. Why are you talking like it's so easy? But they suckered me in. I was like, look, whatever, I'll give it a go. Took $20, took it to the pokie machine, lost it within 15, and I was just like, wow. That was riveting. Completely changed my life. I'm so glad I ticked that off the bucket list. Never needing to do it again.
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0: TikTok Tucker, we make food from TikTok and eat it already. There has been trouble in the studio.
1: No, not really. What do you mean trouble?
0: Well, the air oven.
1: The air oven?
0: Is that what that is?
1: That's an oven.
0: Yep. So what sort of... Okay, it looks like a portable oven.
1: It is. It's a portable oven. Yep.
0: So there's problems
1: because it's not working. It's not working, but we do have a backup air fryer.
0: So you didn't beat the air oven to death like you beat the old air fryer.
1: No. 30.
0: Remember when you did that? Yes. You lost your temper and it became a song.
2: Called Tomato Soup Bar and it's called You're a Pain in the Ain.
1: Air fryer.
0: Spotify gives me money every time I play that.
1: Well, we're going to make something today called the Bicky and Peach Bake. I have seen this everywhere over my socials. It looks deceptively easy. It's something people make in the air fryer, in the oven, even in the microwave. Let's see if it's as easy and as delicious as everyone says. There's two ingredients, and you can't go wrong because the first ingredient are Kingston biscuits.
0: Can I just ask, why do the Arnott's people make such rattly packaging?
1: So that
0: you're trying to nick a bicky.
1: Nick a bicky?
0: Nick a bicky.
1: Well, I'm going to start here by Mike Kingston is my favourite biscuit, so that I'm happy for this.
0: I think it's, no, it's you not a Monte Carlo.
1: I like the Kingston.
0: Yep.
1: So anyway, this is all, you always make this with a Kingston. So you line the bottom of whatever dish you're using.
0: So you're saying you always make this with a Kingston.
1: It has to be made with a Kingston.
0: Is this a well-held recipe?
1: Yes, I've seen it many times on socials and it's made with a Kingston. Next up, what we do is we take, and this is all the other ingredients, a can or a jar or a plastic container of peaches with juice. Okay. Why are you laughing? Why are you laughing? And this goes on top.
0: Oh, yeah. I don't want to become like an air fryer or the air oven.
1: So what happens here, the air apparent, we just cover. That's all it is.
0: Yep.
1: It's Kingston
0: biscuit. So you don't drain the peaches.
1: No, and you don't drain the peaches and you don't stir it, mm-hmm. Brendan. So we've got peaches. There's only one left behind. You eat that. We have Kingston's on the bottom, a jar of peaches and its juice on top. This cooks for about 25 minutes.
0: Yep.
1: And that is it. And apparently it is delicious.
0: And what's it called?
1: It's called Biscuit or Bicky and Peach Bake.
0: Well, I look forward to enjoying it.
1: I do too. So let me go and put this in the air fryer.
0: Right, yeah.
1: Well, you do things while I do that.
0: Sorry, I was eating a Kingston. This is my time to shine. If only I had some poetry.
1: I'm back now. Hurry up.
0: I look forward to it. That's coming up.
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0: We get a food truck serving bison.
1: Yeah, yeah, yeah. Just one big one on a rotisserie.
0: A big bison.
1: Yeah. Yeah, get in early.
0: There's a ground floor investors. You want to be a part of this? I'm looking at you.
1: No.
0: Coming up, TikTok Tucker is here. I'm really a hankering for some Kingston Biggies and peach.
1: And last week I spoke about Simon. I bawled my eyes out about Simon. This wonderful dog who facilitated other rescue dogs was wonderful. Simon crossed the rainbow bridge, as they say, and Simon's owner.
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17: I really like your peaches, want to shake your tree. I'm looking forward to Bicky and Peach Bake.
18: Made with Kingston biscuits. Mm-hmm. It's always Kingston's, apparently. This is our TikTok tucker.
17: I'm sure I saw Monte Carlo's in there.
18: No. It's every, every viral recipe I've seen, and I've seen this everywhere, is Kingston's.
17: The air oven is broken. We can't work out what happened to the air oven.
18: I didn't touch it.
17: You didn't touch it?
18: I didn't touch
17: it. Are you sure?
18: I'm sure.
17: Because remember Air Fryer 1, you beat that to death all those years ago.
19: Birdie.
17: Which in turn became a song.
20: Called Tomato Soup Bar, and it's called You're a Pain in the Aim.
17: Which has only been recently knocked off the charts by Eastern Rosellas.
18: See, the thing is, you irritate the hell out of me, so I take it out on appliances.
17: I just ask the questions, that people want
18: to
17: answered.
18: Know. Sure you do.
17: That's
18: well,
17: all I do.
18: What will it taste like? Our Kingston Bicky and Peach Bake. We'll let you know next.
21: 1332. 4

0: Hello there, it's Jonesy Demander driving you home. I got to tell you, that peach Bicky cobbler thing was the best thing I've ever eaten in my life.
1: And you've stopped a lot of the team having some because, you, as you spoke, a piece of spittle went into it.
0: I was enunciating because I had to talk about the exciting news that, thanks to our very good friends at Skippy Peanut Butter, we are giving you a $500 voucher and a bunch of cool stuff from Skippy Peanut
1: and
0: Butter.
1: And while you were saying that,
0: yeah,
1: you spat in the meal.
0: What? I didn't do it. It's not like when you worked at, you know, Burger King and you used to spit in the meal.
1: I've never worked at Burger King.
0: That's what you say.
1: Spat at the Black Stump.
0: Okay. That was a restaurant, by the way. Anyway.
1: Let me tell you.
0: JonesyDemander.com.au. If you have a recipe you'd like us to try,
1: yeah,
0: we can do it next week and you can win the cash.
1: Let me tell you about a follow-on from a story I spoke about last week. I spoke about a dog called Simon.
0: Mm-hmm.
1: And Simon's owner, Isabel Clee. She lives in New York. And the whole internet went into meltdown because Simon, who's 7 years old, had medical issues. He was a rescue dog that Isabel had rescued when he was a puppy. And she takes in a lot of rescue dogs. And Simon was this beautiful big brother teaching these frightened dogs how to become people's loved pets. He was an amazing dog. And he passed away last week and people were just so emotional. I've seen so many images of him crossing the Rainbow Bridge, images people have drawn of him with angel wings. It's been so moving and so beautiful. Well, Isabel this week has said what has happened in the few days after he died. So they had chosen a day because they knew medically that they had to pick a time very soon. And they had a party on the last day of his life. Then the very next day, she said she and her fiance decided, let's go away for a few days, get away from the apartment. We'll go to the beach for a few days. And she has at home a thing called a Furbo dog camera. It's an interactive pet camera that lets you talk to your dog, see where your dog is. You get alerts when the dog's moved around the house so you know how the dog's getting on, or a cat, whatever it is. She had left this on. It hadn't occurred to her to turn it off. And we'll let her tell the story.
2: So we leave the apartment probably around 11 because our check-in was at 4. And at 12:57, I get this notification. Your dog is resting. No one was home, no animals. This is what comes up. So we were like, oh, that's pretty crazy. Then I get this notification. Your pet is lying down in the living room near the stools. Then the Furbo starts going crazy. And every 10 minutes, I'm getting a new notification. Your pet is climbing on the bookshelf. Your pet is lying down while holding onto a bookshelf. Your pet is climbing the bookshelf. Your pet is napping in the library, tucked behind the bookshelves for some cozy reading vibes.
1: No explanation as to what that could possibly be. You know, when my brother, he had a beloved cavalier called Jasper. Loved Jasper. And Jasper got very old and wasn't well. And his time to came cross the Rainbow Bridge came.
0: Okay.
1: And Cameron had said to him, I know, well, do you not like the term cross the Rainbow Bridge?
0: Yeah, okay. He passed away, yes.
1: Okay, passed away, whatever euphemism you'd like. The dog died.
0: Sure.
1: And Cameron said before the dog went to the vet.
0: Cross the Rainbow Bridge. Let's just go
1: said,
0: back to
1: mate,
0: it.
1: Mate, just give me a sign and let me know you're okay.
0: Oh.
1: And the dog's collar, they'd kept the dog's collar and they'd put it on a little statue they have of a King Charles Cavalier at home. And this is in a room where there's no windows open, no breeze is coming in, there's no explanation for it. The collar fell off in a way that cannot be explained.
0: Ghost
1: and they
0: pets.
1: Saw that as a sign that Jasper was saying, I'm okay. And you don't even have to be woo-woo to love these signs, to see some meaning in these signs.
0: Yeah.
1: It's for Isabel to hear your dog is resting.
0: Yeah.
1: That'd be enough for me.
0: Well, you know, we had two cats, Fizzle and Rufus, and sometimes when I'm just sitting on the lounge, I'll hear these, like the cat, Rufus used to just jump off he'd sun himself in the windowsill, and then he'd jump down on the floor, and you'd hear that thump.
1: And you hear the noise again.
0: I still hear it. I look around and I say, it kind of, it's a little freaky, but at the same time, I loved Rufus very much. He's a lovely cat.
1: It's quite comforting.
0: Lived to the ripe old age of 19. It's 120 in human years.
1: I think people will have a lot of stories about this. Pets from beyond the grave.
0: Ooh, the tribal drum will beat for this.
1: What's that?
3: Pet cemetery.
1: Oh, stop. This isn't creepy and weird. This is really soft and lovely.
0: Pet cemetery was...
1: Don't, please don't do that.
0: Up until it all went bad.
1: I know. Please don't do that. pets from beyond the grave.
0: Would you like something Rainbow Bridge?
1: I would. Your stories will be treated with sensitivity.
0: Ryan? Yeah. Well, sensitive. But
1: how about you?
0: We'll soak it up a bit.
1: How about we soak it up with a bit of Kermit the Frog, Rainbow Connection?
0: Okay, well.
1: Mixed in with Pet Sematary, so we're all happy. Okay. Suddenly Kermit's being buried.
0: Okay, is everybody happy?
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11: Jonesy and Amanda
12: for the drive home. Bundaberg.

0: Cemetery.
1: The two of you are terrible.
2: Well done, mate.
1: I want people's stories to be treated sensitively,
2: of
1: okay?
2: Yes, Ryan, this is a radio station, not a place of entertainment.
1: Oh, it's a place of heart.
2: It's heart.
1: People feel this stuff. Hello, Anita. How are you?
2: Anita.
3: I'm very well, thanks, Jonesy. And Amanda, how are you?
1: Very great. Well. Tell me about your pet from beyond the grave.
3: This is January of 2024. We lost our sausage dog, Schnitzel, to cancer. He was almost 11. Mm. And 6 weeks later, we were ready to get another fur baby into the house. We went and we got a three-month-old sausage dog called Maggie. And we found out later, totally randomly, that her mother actually came from Schnitzel's original breeder.
1: Wow. And did you feel, because sometimes I was thinking that when you get a new dog, sometimes you feel disloyal. Did you feel that this was almost like Schnitzel giving permission for you to get a new pet, like guiding the way a bit?
3: Yes, 100%.
1: Nice, yeah. That's lovely.
2: What
1: thank
2: a great
1: you, Anita.
2: Story, Anita. Thank you for that. Linda has joined
1: Hello,
2: us as well.
1: Hello, Linda. Have you had a pet experience from beyond the grave?
4: I have, and how are you?
2: Good,
4: My thing is that I believe that all your pets, be it any animal, comes back to another animal. We had a little Maltese terrier, and she passed away of old age, and she was everything to us. Now we got another little one and had a puppy, and that little puppy, even though it's a completely different breed, it looks identical and it has exactly the same mannerisms. And we nicknamed her Pooh Bear, and I'd say to her, "Are you Pooh? Are you Pooh?" And she'd jump all crazy like, yeah. And there happens to be a movie with Dennis Quaid in it.
1: Oh, yes, I haven't been brave enough to watch it because I know it'll be a tearjerker.
2: What's that movie?
4: It's a beautiful movie, and, yeah, those two movies, and it really makes you think, well, yeah, I believe that's true.
1: And it is the idea that the dog's soul comes back and the dog also gives permission.
2: I know that. I
1: leads
2: saw
1: the
2: it.
1: Dog
2: yeah,
1: to
2: I was
1: you.
2: Watching it on an aeroplane. I was blubbing like a baby.
1: Of course you would. Why would you watch it on a plane when you've got
2: I was in an economy and it was a long flight and I had no more movies left. I thought, I'll watch this thing. Yeah, that was really good.
1: Linda, thank you.
2: Thank you, Linda. Because I've often thought my late father, Jeff Jones, has come back as Lila the dog, the part-time dog that my daughter and my son-in-law have.
1: So you don't often hear about people being reincarnated.
2: I know, sometimes I look, sometimes.
1: What makes you think it?
2: Because she looks like my dad. But the eyes, it's really freaky.
1: Are you the only one that thinks that?
2: Everyone thinks I'm nuts. Mm. My daughter said, "You're a nut." Mm. But one day I said, "Look, it looks like Jeepa. Look, it's there."
1: And did the dog react?
2: As soon as
1: said
2: I
1: it?
2: Said it, Lila looked at me as if knowing, was looking at me, like my dad was looking at me. It was so freaky.
1: And is it a nice feeling?
2: It's a great feeling.
1: Yeah, see?
2: Yeah.
1: There's nothing Stephen King-ish about it.
2: I didn't dig him up and put him in another cemetery so he'd come back.
1: We'll take more of your calls. Pets from beyond the grave.
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1: You Shannon lot are
2: Shannon
1: terrible.
2: Has joined us. Hello, Shannon.
3: Hello, how are you going?
2: Good.
1: Tell us about your pet, Shannon.
3: Okay, so I was 19 from, 49. So, yeah, many years ago, I adopted a beautiful dog, and I called her a tiger. She was half Whippet and half Kelpie. From Echuca. She's such a beautiful girl. Mm. She lasted 10 years, and she went away because of diabetes. Mm-hmm. I buried her in the backyard, put a lemon tree on top, all beautiful. And 5 years ago, I seen my dog on Facebook. Wanted to get rid of dog, free to take. I said, you're kidding me. That's my dog. I rang him up, and I said, what? I said, this is my dog. I buried her. I was almost ready to go in the backyard and check. But yes, same colour, same mannerisms. She runs around. She looks like her, smells like she acts like her.
2: Wow.
3: So 20 years later, yeah.
1: And so obviously you've taken that dog, Shannon. You've got the dog again.
3: Yes, yes. She's so beautiful. She's an inside dog now. She had two girls too. She's got two puppies. I let her two girls live with her. But yes.
1: Wow, because that's not a very common breed, the mixture of those two.
2: And you were going to go and check the old grave.
3: Yes, I was thinking about it because I'm thinking, I've said so many people I haven't seen for 20 years, and they said, oh, and who's this then? I go, that's Tiger. They look at me and go, it is too. How you been? And then they look about me, and then I look back and they say, no. I'm like, yeah, it is, isn't it? Isn't it?
1: Do you think it is, Shannon, or are you just shocked by how similar it is?
3: Oh, I know it is. I know it is, yes.
1: Wow.
3: I know.
1: Yeah. Wow.
2: I don't know. I think I'd have to have a little bit of a rummage around in the backyard.
1: You would because you're a ghoul.
2: I'm not a ghoul.
1: Thank you, Shannon. That's an amazing story.
2: That dog's like Highlander.
1: Yeah.
2: There can be only one.
1: Two, actually.
2: Jess has joined us.
1: Hello, Jess. Tell us about your dog.
4: We had this beautiful little Shih Tzu puppy called Punky, after Punky Brewster, when I was growing up. Very cute little puppy. Could always have the fur over her eyes and, like, just, you know, always very kind. Used to snuggle with us on the couch. And Punky had this, like, special spot in front of the TV. Used to curl up into a little ball. But as Punky got a little bit older, as older people often seem to, the flatulence got a little bit out of hand. Unfortunately, Punky got older and then passed away.
1: Mm-hmm.
4: But no matter what, when we were watching TV, we'd be sitting there and we'd all look at each other, and that distinct odour just seemed to just, every time you walk towards the TV where Punky used to sit and walk back, and like, we'd look at each other like, no, that's not really possible, is it? But the smell just, it would appear every so often.
1: I know what you mean.
4: Watching like the TV.
1: And it's a very distinct, a dog fart is a very distinctive smell.
4: Yes, it was just like out of nowhere. It was like just reminding us. Yes, Punky used to be.
1: Funny. Of all the ways Punky could remind you of himself, he chose flatulence.
2: And you can't really blame the dog, or can you blame the ghost of the dog?
1: Maybe trouser ghost of the dog.
2: Jess, what a great story.
1: I love these. Thank you.
2: Good old Punky.
1: They're comforting stories. Thank you.
2: There's nothing oogity boogie.
1: No,
2: there isn't.
1: There
2: isn't. It's all okay.
1: It's all okay.
2: Rainbow Bridge. Everyone's okay.
1: Do you hate yourself sometimes?
2: No, I'm loving you. I'm loving me at the moment. I'm excited because you know who's coming up.
1: It's Melanie C from Spice Girls.
2: Instagram makes its return as well. $2,000 could be yours.
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2: I tell you what I want, but I really, really want.
1: Tell me.
2: I really want to catch up with Mel C on the Zoom.
1: Melanie C is going to be joining us next. What a thrill. I mean, Sporty Spice, this iconic Spice Girl. You have got to
2: give. Taking it to. Here she is right now. We're isolated. What you think about that? Now you know how I feel. Yeah. And I like to, you know what I love? When she teamed up with Bryan Adams, Baby When You're Gone.

0: Jonesy and Amanda driving you home this Wednesday afternoon when there's big issues to flesh out. We go down to the Jonesy and Amanda Arms and we put it to the pub test.
1: The good old-fashioned pub test.
0: And today, this is something that Alan Joyce has brought to the table. Chandra Llewellyn, who was our newsreader, had this story just before.
2: The former boss of Qantas, Alan Joyce, says Jetstar's decision to charge for overhead carry-on baggage will help keep airfares low. Customers face paying up to $52 for priority boarding and guaranteed overhead lockers.
0: To be sure, is Alan on to something here?
3: Well, I must say, I find it annoying when a whole lot of people bring suitcases to put above their heads. They don't want to check in their luggage. Mm-hmm. And I get that there's lots of hidden fees and things with a lot of these budget airlines, and you think, okay, well, I'm just going to take my luggage with me. But putting them above your head, that takes so long to load and unload the plane, and people can't find spots above their own seats to put their own luggage. What you can do at the moment, you've got a small space under the seat in front, and that's it. If you can't fit your stuff under there, you're going to have to pay to put it on the plane.
0: Right.
3: I think it's fair enough because I find it slows down everything when people bring suitcases on to put above their heads.
0: I travel like Reacher. It's just me and my toothbrush. So this is not a concern.
3: You left it at home today?
0: That's very, very
3: Well, what do you unfunny. Think? We spoke about it earlier in the show and people seem to think, just from our casual asking of our past five people, they seem to think it was un-Australian and no, you shouldn't charge for luggage. Paying extra for overhead luggage.
0: People are trying to shove a giant bag.
3: That's what I mean.
0: Don't you sort of glare at them a bit? Come on.
3: And also, then your turn comes to put stuff above your head and there's no space left and you're going like a salmon upstream trying to find somewhere to put it. It slows everybody down. Paying extra for overhead luggage. Is this past the pub
0: today? We'd love to hear from you.
4: Start your day the right way. The Big Breakfast with Vic.
5: Did you hear about this new nightclub that's popped up in Melbourne? 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I promise it's not. It's very innocent. People are going to this nightclub, as in music blasting in their ears, to read. This has got to be the most Melbourne thing I've ever heard. 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
0: We got the moves. 10 questions, 60 seconds on the clock. You can pass if you don't know an answer. We'll come back to that question if time permits. You get all the questions right, $1,000.
5: You can make it $2,000 by answering a bonus question, but it is double or nothing.
0: Ruth is in Torquay.
5: Hello, Ruth.
6: Oh, hi. How are you?
5: Very well,
0: thank
5: you.
0: Have we caught you unawares, Ruth?
6: No, not at all. I'm just happy to get through.
0: Okay, well, we had David yesterday. I don't want to shame David, but he didn't get past question one.
6: Uh-oh, the pressure is on.
5: The pressure is on. We know how hard it can be when you play along at home and suddenly you're on the wireless. It's a little bit different, but
0: let's try it sometime. It's really scary being on the radio.
5: Ruth, we've got 10 questions. We've got 60 seconds. If you're not sure, say pass. We might have time to come back, okay?
6: Sure.
5: Ruth, good luck, because here we go. Here comes question number one. A chicken lays what?
6: An egg.
5: Question two. What is H2O more commonly known as?
6: Water.
5: Question three. Tattinger is a brand of what type of alcohol?
6: Sorry, can you repeat the question?
5: Tattinger is a type of what kind of alcohol?
6: Pass.
5: Question four. TV series Narcos is based on which real-life criminal?
6: Pass.
5: Question five. How many megabytes are in 1 gigabyte?
6: 1,000.
5: Question six. In rugby league, how many points do you get when you score a try?
6: 3.
5: Oh, bum. It's 4.
0: Oh, she got AFL for you, Ruth. It's a flip of a coin.
5: Tattinger, would you know if you were given a glass of Tattinger? No, it's champagne.
6: Ah. Oh, lucky I didn't guess that one.
5: And Narcos is that how you say it? Narcos? Narcos is based on Pablo Escobar.
0: You didn't know any of those, Ruth. You're a goody-goody, which is good. And you got past question one. So
6: exactly. That was the main.
0: Although, if you didn't get chicken lays what?
5: Yeah, no, you never know.
0: Ruth, pub test is coming up. What do you think of paying for overhead luggage and baggage and stuff like that?
6: You know what? I'm on the fence on that one. I've been known to collect to take a big item or two on a... You know, being a bit of a tight ass, but I hate the weight, so I'm actually, I'm not sure.
0: You're not sure. See, Amanda here took a doona when she was going overseas.
5: I put it in the hold, and I was, you know.
0: You filled the whole hold with the doona.
5: But the thing is, there's so much luggage above everyone's heads. It takes ages to get on the plane, ages to get off the plane.
0: Yeah.
5: At some point, this kind of makes sense.
0: Ruth, thank you. The pub test is coming up next.
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0: Across Australia, it's Jonesy and Amanda driving you home. It's Wednesday. What perfect day it is to go down to the Jonesy and Amanda Arms for...
1: The pub test.
2: Pub test.
1: Does it pass the pub test?
3: If something sounds unlikely, then it should fail the pub test.
2: Yeah, the pub test.
4: Doesn't pass the sniff test.
5: Stop it. It's not helpful.
0: Chandra Llewellyn had this in her news.
6: The former boss of Qantas, Alan Joyce, says Jetstar's decision to charge for overhead carry-on baggage will help keep airfares low. Customers face paying up to $52 for priority boarding and guaranteed overhead lockers.
0: As soon as I heard that, I thought, that is a pub test, if I've ever heard it.
7: I was saying before that I find it frustrating that people put huge suitcases above their heads in the flights.
0: Yeah.
7: And it just takes a lot of time to board, to get off. There's no room for everyone's luggage. Ryan, you made an interesting point. You think people will still do that, but they'll just be paid. They'll just have to pay for it now.
8: Yeah, I think people will just go, oh, okay, whatever.
7: So it won't make anything faster.
8: Yeah.
0: When you're touring your play Kingdom of Fools, which features a suit of armour,
8: yeah.
0: What, do you wear that
7: Did
0: on
7: you
0: the plane?
7: Wear it? Yeah.
8: Yeah, I'm going to have to wear it on the plane now because I don't want to have to pay for the overhead luggage.
7: Going through the metal detector will be fascinating. So the question we're asking you, paying extra for overhead luggage, does it pass the pub test?
9: No, it doesn't pass the pub test because you've already got no leg room as it is, and if you're going to make people have to squash their stuff under the seat in front of them, where's the next going to go?
10: It does. I travel regularly by air, and especially travelling in rural areas, it's a case of you only take small bags and then you get onto the larger flights to travel between major cities, and someone's got like 3 and 4 bags with them. It makes it incredibly hard to get you up there. You just don't have room to put your own stuff.
11: You wouldn't have luggage above you anyway. Have it right next to you and have your own seat, and then you save all your neck and your arms having to lift anything because a lot of people can't anyway.
12: No, it definitely doesn't. I actually think paying extra for luggage, it's like paying like extra to bring your work bag on a train. Like you sort of just expect when you pay for your plane ticket, you sort of get that luggage based on the plane versus needing to pay extra.
9: Yes and no. I think if people's luggage is quick and easy to get on and off is okay, but when someone brings a saxophone on, like I had, that delayed us by half an hour.
13: No way. It's bloody ridiculous. You know what, Alan Joyce, you know, what's he done? He's outsourcing jobs overseas and all sorts of stuff. I mean, what's next? Are they gonna charge you to go to the toilet for a slash or go to the toilet and do a log?
0: Yeah.
7: And if you can put it in the overhead locker.
0: At what cost to join the Mile High Club?
14: Righto, you two. That's enough.
7: Well, if you'd like to hear more of this...
0: You do it in the overhead locker.
7: And why wouldn't you want to hear more of this? 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
0: You know what else you need to do?
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7: Well, thank you, Brendan. 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
0: We will.
7: Goodbye.
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20: Good morning. It's going to be a partly cloudy one today with a top of 25 degrees. Mostly fine over the next few days. Tops of 26 tomorrow, 25 on Saturday. And for Nexus Pools, the best pools in Bundy, today's UV reading is 6, which is high. So remember to slip, slop, slap, seek and slide.
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5: Good morning. It's going to be a partly cloudy one today with a top of 25 degrees. Mostly fine over the next few days. Tops of 26 tomorrow, 25 on Saturday. And for Nexus Pools, the best pools in Bundy, today's UV reading is 6, which is high. So remember to slip, slop, slap, seek and slide.
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0: Morning, it's the Big Brekkie with Vic here on 1332 4BU 20 to 6. Hope you're having a great week so far. Happy Thursday. Coming up on the show today, going to be having a chat to a couple of special guests. Of course, we do have the RSPCA after 7 o'clock and then having a chat to the member for Burnett, Steve Bennett, after 7:30. But also a couple of other guests as well that you're not going to want to miss after. That'll be after 9 o'clock. Before then, though, a couple of other things that we'd love to get through. Tons of prizes up for grabs this morning, of course. The movie quiz, your chance to win a $50 fuel voucher. No secret sound this morning because it did go off yesterday, in case you missed it. More on that one later. It is all happening here on The Big Brekkie Show. 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
13: Good morning, I'm Nathan Filmer with your Bundaberg local news update.
8: Opportunities for health, fitness and fun are abounding at the region's pools, with tens of thousands of residents taking a dip, headlined by attendance numbers at the Bundaberg Aquatic Centre. Since opening last December, the new facility saw more than 62,000 swimmers through the gates up to June 30. The region's three other Bundaberg Regional Council pools also had strong attendance, including more than 57,000 swimmers at Norville Park Pool. Bundaberg Regional Councillor Carmen McEnany says ISIS War Memorial Pool saw 10,537 people attend the facility, and at Gin Gin more than 11,000, bringing the total number of swimming pool visits to nearly a whopping 142,000.
13: They're really encouraging figures. So just in 7 months, more than 62,000 people have visited the new aquatic centre, and across all of our pools, we've welcomed more than 140,000 visitors over the past year. This tells us that people are using the facilities not just in summer, but all year round.
8: Telstra will begin works to upgrade its mobile base station that services Bundaberg East next week to bring better 4 and 5G services. The upgrades will improve the mobile site's capacity, meaning faster downloads, smoother streaming and less congestion. Works will begin on site from Wednesday and will take 2 weeks, with the site set to be switched off for periods of up to 10 hours at a time. Telstra mobile customers will receive an SMS advising of the upcoming work. A new macadamia processing and packaging facility has been approved for development, supporting the continued growth of the region's agricultural sector and creating more employment opportunities. The facility at Windermere will process nuts grown by Red Rock Macadamia and is expected to process up to 2,500 tonnes annually. Around 12 staff will be employed at the site, which will include storage areas, laboratories, as well as cracking and packing rooms. Established in 2006, Red Rock Macadamia officials say they're continuing to expand operations, with the development representing the next stage of the company's growth. And federal member for Hinkler David Batt is urging locals to be prepared and informed about Census Night. Mr Batt says households should receive instructions via mail to complete the census online, with paper forms available on request if preferred. He's encouraging those struggling with the process to attend a pop-up hub to get information and the help they need. Mr Batt says the online option gives people the opportunity to get a head start.
14: All Hinkler households should receive instructions via the mail to complete the census online, with paper forms available on request for those who prefer them. You can fill in the online options straight away if you already know where you'll be on census night.
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16: Hi, Harrison Freve. An investigation's underway into a near miss at Sydney Airport. It's understood air traffic control gave a Qantas jet clearance to cross the main runway at the same time as a flight was landing. The Transport Safety Bureau's branded the incident back on July 27th as a breakdown of coordination. The US president's declared a new deal to reopen the Strait of Hormuz could be reached today.
17: Tomorrow is the next thing. A lot of progress has been made. What? And they called me and they said, please, let's talk. They want to talk.
16: Donald Trump threatening to attack Iran if a deal isn't made. A Sydney man has been charged with trafficking his wife out of Australia. Federal police allege the 30-year-old sent her to Myanmar on a one-way ticket late last year. Briefly, EVs have made up 1 in 5 new car sales in Australia for a third straight month, and an experimental chewing gum could cut levels of the cancer-causing HPV virus by up to 93%, according to a new study.
15: Right now, pay later. 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
16: The Western Bulldogs to welcome back a couple of big names for tonight's round 22 AFL opener against North Melbourne at Marvel Stadium. Aaron Norton and Cody Waitman returning after being managed last week, while the Roos have been boosted by the return of George Wardlaw from a hamstring strain. And in NRL, the Titans and Cowboys to lock horns in tonight's Queensland derby on the Gold Coast. The Cowboys looking to bounce back after conceding 82 points in last week's loss to the Roosters. And that's the latest in news and sport.
15: 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Back in 30 seconds. 4BU.
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2: We've had a little bit of morning fog to start off the day, but other than that, it should be a mostly fine day with a top of 25 degrees, sunny over the next couple of days too, with tops of 26 tomorrow and on Saturday for Nexus Pools, the best pools in Bundy. Today's UV reading is 6, which is high, so remember to slip, slop, slap, seek and slide. At the moment, it's 13 degrees in Ashfield.
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0: Live and local, it's 13:32, 4BU, quarter past six on our Thursday morning. Right now, we are in the middle of National Homelessness Week. The stats here in Bundaberg are quite possibly much higher than what the official numbers do say, which is certainly quite alarming. And to talk a little bit more, I'm joined today by Nick Marchese, co-founder of Orange Sky and Chief Innovation Officer. Nick, it's great to have you on the show today. How are you doing?
1: Good morning. Thanks for your support.
0: Of course. It's great to have you on. Now, before we get into it, Nick, please, can you give us the latest statistics on homelessness here in Australia?
1: So tonight in Australia, 1 in 200 of us are experiencing homelessness or hardship. So over 120,000 people out there in our own backyards experiencing homelessness.
0: It's a very prevalent issue. And the thing is, it can affect anyone. A lot of people seem to think that people who are homeless don't have a job or they've been kicked out or something like that. And that does happen. But it also is affecting people who work full-time salaries. They are, you know, they're married, they've got kids. And even though they're both making good money, they still don't have access to a home.
1: That's right. You know, there's so many stereotypes and stigmas around homelessness, and only 6% of Australia's homeless population are rough sleeping or people you may walk past in a mall or a shopping centre. The majority of the population are those people that you mentioned, people that are in unsafe or temporary accommodation, or people that are living out of their cars or in overcrowded situations. And a lot of those people in that community are working jobs and are parents.
0: And so can you please clear up some of these stereotypes and stigmas for us, Nick, and paint a better picture than I can about just how far-reaching homelessness and its impacts are?
1: Yeah, I think, you know, one of the things that we've experienced over starting Orange Sky for the last 12 years is realising that homelessness can happen to anyone, whether it be in the region, people experiencing a natural disaster like the recent floods and losing their home, or their home being deemed unsafe to live in, or housing supply being already tight, and then a natural disaster increasing that with reducing a lot of supply from the market. People who have maybe rented their whole lives and not having a rental to be able to move into. We see a lot of people working multiple jobs and living out of their cars still to make ends meet. And I think that that's sort of the thing that we've been really, our eyes have been open to, is that there's no one path to homelessness in Australia.
0: Of course. And so please tell us a little bit about this work that Orange Sky is doing after you realise those statistics and just how prevalent this issue is in this country.
1: So we started Orange Sky back in October 2014 in Brisbane. My best mate Lucas and I had an idea to put some washing machines in a van and drive around and wash and dry clothes for free. And what we realised is that Orange Sky was much more than washing and drying clothes. It was a really awesome opportunity to sit down and have a chat while the washing's on. So, you know, 12 years on, we've now nearly got 100 services around Australia and New Zealand, thousands of volunteers, and lots of different ways that we deliver impact. In the Bundaberg region, we have one of our awesome laundry pods that has got two washers and two dryers that is co-located alongside another service provider. So our incredible volunteers go down to that pod multiple times a week. They meet the extraordinary friends, they put their washing on, but most importantly, they sit down and have a chat while the washing's on.
0: It is wonderful work, and you're absolutely right, Nick, that it goes beyond just helping people do their laundry. It's that social connection. That could be a conversation that that person desperately needs that day, just that interaction with another person to let them know that there's help available.
1: That's right. You know, the thing that we do see common in the communities of people that we help is loneliness and isolation is prevalent. Mm. And what we believe is that, you know, we can get sick alone, but we can heal together. And that's the amazing thing, that Orange Sky has the opportunity to sit down and chat with people while the washing's on.
0: That's absolutely wonderful, Nick. Look, thank you so much, not only for the work that you and Orange Sky is doing, but for having a chat this morning. It's been really great to talk to you.
1: Thanks for sharing our story.
0: And if you would like to access Orange Sky right here in Bundaberg, they are a free mobile laundry and connection service. They're located on Targo Street, right next to Angels Community Group and the Angels Mini Mart. Check them out today. That is co-founder of Orange Sky and Chief Innovation Officer, Nick Marchese. Nick, it was wonderful to talk to you. Looking forward to having a chat next time.
1: Thanks, friend.
0: It is National Homelessness Week, and there are many ways that you can get involved and support, including by volunteering with Orange Sky. Reach out to their website today if you would like to know a little bit more. It's The Big Brekkie Show, and we're live and local. 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

0: 32, 4BU, we're live and local 6:30. You might have heard on the news that the results for the NAPLAN tests are in for kids all across Australia. Oh, good old days of doing NAPLAN. Years 3, 5, 7, and 9 really were a time to be alive. The thing is, what the NAPLAN is in the news for is because 1 in 3 students apparently aren't meeting the standards for things like reading, writing, numeracy. They're falling short, and there's been this scrutiny on the schooling system for the last year or two about what is going on with kids. You know, what's caused this drop off in the last couple of years? Now, there's always going to be fluctuations, right? But apparently now it's pretty noticeable. I mean, I remember doing the NAPLAN tests. I don't know if you remember them as well. I can't remember. I don't actually know how long Australia has been doing NAPLAN, but they were pretty much the be-all, end-all at school when I was a kid. You know, the teachers basically said, if you don't do well on NAPLAN, you're never going to get into high school, blah, blah, blah. But then they hit us with the same crap in high school. Oh, if you don't do well on the QCS test, you're never going to get into university. And then you get into university anyway, and university doesn't give two flying rats butts how well you do.
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2: Good morning, I'm Nathan Filmer with your Bundaberg local news update. Telstra customers in Bundaberg are set to be impacted by scheduled maintenance next week as a telco upgrades its services to the area. The work set to get underway next Wednesday will not impact services from other providers, but people with Telstra are being warned to expect disruptions for up to 10 hours at a time for 14 days as 4 and 5G services get an important update. Telstra officials say they'll only be switching off the site when needed and will have it back online and working better than ever as quickly as possible. Bundaberg Regional Council says the new aquatic centre has contributed to an increased interest in pool attendance across the LGA. Aquatic and pool facilities recorded nearly 142,000 attendees from December of last year to the end of June this year. Council spokesperson Councillor Carmen McEnany says the figures show the construction of the aquatic centre has achieved its purpose. She says having the facility undercover and heated has played a role in attracting more locals to dip their toes in.
3: I think the heated pools have really been one of the biggest game changers. Previously, swimming was very much a seasonal activity, but now people can continue throughout the whole year. And we're seeing really strong participation in swim school, rehabilitation, fitness programs, the lap swimming all year round.
2: And member for Hinkler David Batt says the upcoming census will be important for planning for the future of the region. Millions of Australians will complete the comprehensive survey next Tuesday night to help paint a picture of the identities of everyday Aussies. Hinkler residents, including those in Bundaberg, will be asked about everything from their age to income and housing situation. Bundaberg's federal representative says answers will be used to support locals into the future.
4: Every 5 years, the census form asks questions about your age, your country of birth, cultural background, your living situation, your work and your education. Every answer helps us understand what Australia needs now and into the future.
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5: Morning, Harrison Preeve. Well, the reopening of the Strait of Hormuz appears imminent. Iran's foreign ministry confirming a joint announcement with Oman about the opening of a new route. US President Donald Trump repeating his claim Iran is desperate for a deal.
6: They want to talk. The funny thing is they never mention that. They always say, we're not talking. But they called. They wanted to talk. We've been talking. They want to make a deal. They do not want to be hit.
5: Details of a near miss between two planes last month at Sydney's airport. A Qantas 737 given clearance by air traffic control to cross the main runway, despite another plane coming into land. Thankfully, another air traffic controller noticed the problem in time and no one was hurt. Four men are recovering in hospital after being stabbed in London's popular Covent Gardens. A 47-year-old woman has been arrested, police treating it as a mental health case. And briefly, reports a Victorian AFL club forced one of its players to take legal responsibility for any further concussions he suffers on the field.
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5: North Melbourne's rushback George Wardlaw for tonight's Round 22 AFL opener against the Western Bulldogs. The Dogs have made three changes, including the return of Aaron Norton and Cody Waitman. The Cowboys' NRL top eight hopes on the line tonight on the Gold Coast, where they'll need to beat the Titans to stay in the hunt for finals. And a double injury blow for Australia ahead of next week's first test against Bangladesh in Darwin. Paceman Michael Neeser has been ruled out with a right calf strain, while Josh Inglis is in doubt with back spasms.
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7: Hello, I'm Wesley Orbison. Roy Orbison was known as one of the greatest singers of all time, but to me, he was also my dad. Please let me introduce to you John Steffen, one of the only singers in the world today that could do justice to my father's memory. Being a part of this show, I have the opportunity of sharing some very special things about my dad, as well as celebrating his life through his music.
8: You got it. A salute to Roy Orbison. 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
9: There was a little bit of early morning fog. It has cleared up, but it is looking

0: A little cloudy at the moment still. We're headed for a top of 25 degrees. Should be sunny over the next couple of days, though. Tops of 26 tomorrow and on Saturday. For Nexus Pools, the best pools in Bundy, today's UV reading is 6, which is high. So remember to slip, slop, slap, seek and slide. At the moment, it is 13 degrees in Svensson Heights.
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0: 13:32 4BU, quarter to seven. Just before, I was talking about how, like, when you're in school, you get this fear put into you that if you don't do well, you're not going to get into the next stage of school. Or at least that was my experience with my teachers. You know, in primary school, they said you need to do well at NAPLAN. And then in high school, they said you need to do well at the QCS test in the end of grade 12. Otherwise, you're not going to get into university. Like, they legit put the fear of God into you. And then you get into university, and I tell you what, you know, all that fear-mongering from teachers, like, oh, that's not going to fly in university, it absolutely did fly. It flew first class. I kid you not. I once, this is not good, this is not something that I made a habit out of doing. I actually once realized I had forgotten to submit an entire assignment. It had completely wiped from my mind. I didn't submit it. And I just sort of went sort of meekly up to my supervisor and said, I realize I didn't actually do this. And I kid you not, he was just like, oh, it's okay. All good. I'll give you another week to do it. He didn't give two flying rat's rear ends. And I'm just like, look, again, I didn't make a habit out of doing that. I was always quite diligent with it when it came to my studies. I'm a big nerd. But, you know, for a teacher to give that few craps, I'm just like, why did I spend 12 years being afraid of what was going to happen when I was just a kid, right?
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0: It's the Big Brekkie Show on 4BU. 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There is the call-out for more volunteers and a call-out for people to come adopt some of the beautiful animals that are ready to go to new homes. That is up next on the show. 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
12: Good morning, I'm Nathan Filmer with your Bundaberg local news update. Locals may have seen a new variety of strawberry on the shelf in Bundaberg. The new white variety, making its debut as a sweeter alternative to the traditional fruit, has been developed with the help of the Department of Primary Industries, which is partnered with growers to test how they'd be received in Australia. So far, overseas markets have welcomed the unique-looking strawberries, and it's hoped people here will respond the same. DPI's Jodie Neal has told Seven the new take on an old favourite includes some unexpected flavours.
13: They are very sweet, much sweeter than our regular red strawberries, and they have like pineapple, tropical fruit flavours. They're also actually really rain resistant.
12: Ryder has been back in Bundaberg educating Year 10 students across the region about the importance of road safety, with more than 875 students attending from 11 schools. Rotary Youth Driver Awareness recently took students on a journey from understanding and identifying crash factors to appreciating how personal factors affect risk. The program is also about developing personal strategies and learning to approach driving as a social responsibility. Local Bundaberg police officers were pleased to be involved with the five-day workshop, assisting with facilitating two of the road safety workshops. And Bundaberg residents will be quizzed on their habits, identity and religious beliefs in the upcoming census through a series of 66 questions. Federal Member for Hinkler David Batt is urging people to get on the front foot and make sure they're prepared to complete the in-depth questionnaire. He's assuring people filling out the census matters and will inform significant decision-making down the track affecting people in the Bundy region. He says every answer will help in understanding what people need now and into the future.
14: Census data is used to inform decisions about transport, schools, healthcare, infrastructure and business. It also helps plan local services for individuals, families and communities.
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16: Hi, Harrison Freeb. Investigations underway at Sydney Airport following a near miss between two planes last month. A Boeing 737 had just landed from New Zealand when it reportedly had a close encounter with another jet that landed at the same time. It's believed air traffic control ordered the Boeing to stop before the two collided. A man will face court on New South Wales Central Coast for allegedly threatening a politician online. Police arrested the 43-year-old overnight. He's accused of posting multiple threats towards the female MP. The man's been charged with using a carriage service to threaten serious harm. And the US Central Command says American forces are guiding ships through the Strait of Hormuz as the president flags a deal to reopen the waterway is imminent. Donald Trump says if Iran doesn't agree, they'll be hit with the biggest round of strikes in 80 years.
17: They do not want to be hit. This was the biggest hit since World War II, as I said. I think they'd be very smart to make a deal. We'll see what happens.
15: Cash for scrap. Archon Metals Recycling. 16 Steptoe Street, Bundy East. 4BU. 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
16: Some familiar faces return for the Western Bulldogs in tonight's AFL encounter against North Melbourne at Marvel. The Doggies welcoming back Aaron Norton and Cody Waitman, who were managed last week. North's George Wardlaw returns from a hamstring strain. It's an all-Queensland NRL clash with the Titans and Cowboys going head-to-head on the Gold Coast. And LIV Golf may have been handed a lifeline, with reports a lead investor's come on board to keep the competition afloat. It follows the withdrawal of Saudi Arabian financial backing.
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0: Little bit cloudy this morning after a bit of early morning fog. We are headed for a top of 25 degrees today. Sunny over the next couple of days as we head towards the weekend. Top of 26 tomorrow and Saturday. For Nexus Pools, the best pools in Bundy, today's UV reading is 6, which is high. So remember to slip, slop, slap, seek and slide. At the moment, it's 13 degrees in East Bundy.
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0: wanna sing. One of the biggest hit songs from Britney Spears. Oops, I did it again on 1332 4BU, quarter past seven. We're live and local.
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0: Time for Vic's Pet Project with the RSPCA. I'm joined by Dee Haggerty, shelter manager. Dee, good to have you back. How are you doing?
2: I'm great, thanks, Vic. How are you today?
0: Yeah, really well, thank you. And we've got the weekend coming up, and that means that the call has gone out for something with the RSPCA. What can you tell us, Dee?
2: Absolutely. So we're in high need of volunteers on our weekend. So if you have a passion for animals and you want to make a big difference in their lives, our shelter is looking for caring, reliable volunteers to help out on the weekend. Some of the duties may include walking dogs, socialising and playing with cats and other animals, feeding and providing fresh water, cleaning enclosures and bedding, assisting with enrichment activities, and supporting adoption and community events. What we're looking for is someone that has a, like I said before, a passion for animal welfare, a positive and responsible attitude, ability to work as part of the team, and be available for regular ongoing volunteer shifts. No previous experience is necessary, and we will provide all training. If you're interested, please pop on to our RSPCA Queensland website, click on the volunteering tab under services, and you'll be able to find Bundaberg Shelter there, and please sign up as a volunteer animal attendant.
0: There is always the need for volunteers. If you're keen to be a part, do make sure you reach out to the RSPCA today. And we always want to see these animals go to new homes. Dee, who's ready to go if we've got any listeners that are ready to adopt?
2: Absolutely. We've now got a duo, was a trio initially of Staffy Cross Kelpie dogs. The other little friend was adopted out. So we're now down to a duo. So we've got three-month-old Ryder and Diesel. These little legends are equally part cuddle bug adventurers and professional snack inspectors. With Staffy-sized hearts and cattle dog curiosity, they're growing into such fun-loving pups who tackle every day with enthusiasm. And occasionally, all four paws at once. They're also in that baby shark phase, so wherever they go, they're investigating with their teeth first. What to expect from these duos? Endless tail wags, unmatched expertise in toy destruction, zoomies at random intervals, little companionship, and the ability to make any chore take twice as long because they're just too cute to ignore. Each brother has their own personality, and they all share a love of people, playtime, and finding their coziest spot for an afternoon nap. They are also confident and adventurous. They're still babies, so they're still going to need patient families committed to training, socialization, and helping them become the best boys they possibly can. We're looking for active homes that are ready to embrace a little bit of chaos, a lot of laughter, and a lifetime of loyalty. They will definitely fill your photo scrolls quite quickly because they're just so cute. So you're going to be taking 500 photos a day. If you feel like these two boys could be part of your family, please reach out to the shelter and we're happy to have a chat with you. And we've also got Shelley. She is one of our beautiful 1.5-year-old black domestic short hair cats. She's already accomplished one of life's biggest jobs, raising her kittens. She arrived in care with her babies and she's proved herself to be an exceptional mother, showering them with patience, devotion and gentle care. Now that her kittens have all found their homes of their own, it's finally Shelley's turn. She is ISTE-sex, so there's no more kittens there for Shelley, so she can live her long life with her family. While Shelley can be a little shy when faced with new surroundings, beneath that initial uncertainty, there's a sweet, trusting girl who truly just wants to connect. She responds wonderfully to gentle voices, kind hands, and a calm environment where she feels safe. Given a little time and patience, Shelley's confidence continues to blossom, revealing the affectionate and loving companion waiting underneath. She's looking for a home that will allow her to settle in at her own pace and show her that she never has to worry again. After spending so much of her young life looking after everyone else, Shelley's ready to find her happy ever after. If you think you could be that perfect home for Shelley, again, please come into the shelter and have a chat with us.
0: Absolutely. So if Shelley or the little bros sound like they could be the one for you, reach out to the team at the RSPCA today. And of course, yes, also if you get along there, ask about volunteering if you're open to trying something new. Dee, thank you so much as always.
2: Thanks again for having us, Vic. Really appreciate it.
0: It is Vic's Pet Project, and that's Dee Haggerty, Shelter Manager at the RSPCA. We are live and local on 4BU.
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0: It is time to play the movie quiz, which could be winning you a $50 fuel voucher, all thanks to Rhino Support Coordination, connecting people with quality aged care on the corner of Tentitha and Key Street. We're going way old school with this one. As a matter of fact, I think this is the first time we've done a silent film here on the movie quiz, and you might be thinking, how the hell are we going to guess a silent film? There's no sound. Well, there is. There's just no talking. This movie is one of the all-time classics. Came out in the 20s. It's a vampire film based on, Bram Stoker's iconic novel Dracula, but it's not the story of Dracula, it's the other guy, sort of like the budget Dracula. That's the soundtrack that's playing when the vampire is revealed for the first time. It's genuinely very creepy. Can you tell what film it was? The silent film that took the world by storm back in the 20s. Give me a call, 415-300-888. Let's play the movie quiz right here on 1332 4BU, the home of better music and more of it. Here's Pink Floyd, another brick in the wall.

0: 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It's the Big Brekkie Show coming up on 7:30. Going to be having a chat to the member for Burnett, Steve Bennett, in just a couple of minutes' time. Lots of exciting announcements about what is still to come in the region. First, though,
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0: We are your leaders in local on 1332 4BU, coming up on 7:30. We're delving back into the silent film era for this one here. First time we've done it on the movie quiz. Little bit of a challenge. You had to go by the soundtrack alone. I've always actually wanted to watch a silent film. They're just like a lost art, right? Because obviously we got all the technology in the world when it comes to filmmaking. You know, we've moved past that. But Dan, there is something quite special about watching something where the actual dialogue pops up on the screen and you got to read it, and all you've got to go on to create those emotions is the music. That was Nosferatu. If you ever get a chance to watch it, I can recommend. It's a beautiful movie. It is the Big Brekkie Show. The movie quiz back tomorrow from 7:15. Another chance at winning a $50 fuel voucher thanks to Rhino Support Coordination, connecting people with quality aged care on the corner of Tentifer and Key Street. It is the Big Brekkie and we're live and local.
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1: Good morning, I'm Nathan Filmer with your Bundaberg local news update. A popular athletics club in Bundaberg has called curtains after 30 years, citing a lack of committee members as the reason for the closure. Bundaberg Little Athletics was a family-based club. It says volunteers have been critical to its operations and it simply can't get by without that support. The club, which ran sessions for tiny tots to under-17s, made the decision this week. Opportunities for health, fitness and fun are abounding at the region's pools, with tens of thousands of residents taking a dip, headlined by attendance numbers at the Bundaberg Aquatic Centre. Since opening last December, the new facility saw more than 62,000 swimmers through the gates up to June 30. The region's three other Bundaberg Regional Council pools also had strong attendance, including more than 57,000 swimmers at Norville Park Pool. Bundaberg Regional Councillor Carmen McEnany says ISIS War Memorial Pool saw 10,537 people attend the facility, and at Jinjin, more than 11,000, bringing the total number of swimming pool visits to a whopping nearly 142,000.
2: They're really encouraging figures. So just in 7 months, more than 62,000 people have visited the new aquatic centre. And across all of our pools, we've welcomed more than 140,000 visitors over the past year. This tells us people are using the facilities not just in summer, but all year round.
1: And Federal Member for Hinkler, David Batt, is urging locals to be prepared and informed about Census Night. Mr Batt says households should receive instructions via mail to complete the census online, with paper forms available on request if preferred. He's encouraging those struggling with the process to attend a pop-up hub to get information and the help they need. Mr Batt says the online option gives people the opportunity to get a head start.
3: All Hinkler households should receive instructions via the mail to complete the census online, with paper forms available on request for those who prefer them. You can fill in the online option straight away if you already know where you'll be on census night.
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4: Hi, Harrison Preeve. Hundreds of Qantas contractors could walk off the job as a long-running pay and safety dispute escalates. Around 600 ground services employees will vote on industrial action. It comes as the airline's international pilots have voted overwhelmingly in favour of taking action, which could include 24-hour stoppages. Four men have been stabbed in London's Covent Garden. A 47-year-old woman's been arrested after allegedly attacking the men with a pair of scissors, police treating it as a mental health incident. One witness is telling the ABC it was a chaotic scene.
5: Police officers turned up, one of which took the legs out from under her, pinned her down, managed to get the knife out of her hand and then handcuffed her and took her into the back of her van and away. But there was a man just round the corner from the door that isn't having his back trained for like a stab wound at the time.
4: Briefly, a senior UN official warns ongoing conflicts and El Nino could trigger another spike in global food prices. And a study on butterflies has found species are shifting habitats as climate change reshapes ecosystems.
0: Less screen time, more me time with Can-Am and Sea-Doo at Bundaberg Power Sports, opposite Norville Pool on Enterprise Street. 4BU, your sport now.
4: Michael Nisa has been ruled out of next week's first test against Bangladesh in Darwin. The Pacesman's nursing a right calf injury he suffered during training. Josh Inglis is also in doubt with back spasms. Dean Solomon's pulled out of the race for the full-time coaching role at Essendon, while there's still no word on whether Josh Fraser is keen for the position at the Blues. And the Dolphins reportedly closing in on a deal to keep Selwyn Cobbo at the NRL club. The star winger's contracted for next year, but it's believed a five-year deal worth $4 million is on offer after that.
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9: A little bit cloudy to start off our Thursday morning with a top of 25 degrees. Looking at a sunny one over the next couple of days as we head towards the weekend, though. Top of 26 tomorrow, 26 on Saturday. For Nexus Pools, the best pools in Bundy, today's UV reading is 6, which is high. So remember to slip, slop, slap, seek and slide. At the moment, it's 14 degrees in North Bundaberg.
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0: 32 4BU, it's the Big Brekkie with Vic, quarter to eight. We're live and local. I'm joined this morning by the member for Burnett, Steve Bennett. Steve, how are you today?
1: I'm great, thanks, Vic. Thanks for having us on.
0: Of course. And we've had some updates this week on the new hospital, something that you and I have been speaking about for quite a bit on the show. What can you tell us regarding the latest?
1: Well, of course, as part of the rescue plan that we've been talking about, as you know, we now have CPB announced as the contractor to deliver the new Bundaberg Hospital. And, of course, this is moving one of the Queensland's largest health infrastructure projects another step closer to construction. So we're on site. We've met with the guys again. They're very excited. And, of course, we're, you know, really happy to see that the approaches have passed, have been moved on, and we can get on with building a new hospital.
0: Absolutely. And on a broader scale as well, there's been a new 20-year vision set for the region. You know, two decades, that's a long time. What's those 20 years looking like for the region?
1: Well, it's really important that we do regional planning, and I guess this is about the opportunity our community to have their say. We've got a draft out now, and it's talking about, you know, all the new homes we need, where the planning scheme overlays need to be, where industry and, industrial areas need to be. So, you know, this was let go previously, and we're now bringing it forward. And, I meet residents and farmers and small business owners every day, and they're really, really keen to see our region succeed. And this is about your voices being heard. So you've got till the 7th of September to have your say. And of course, what it really means is that regional planning becomes so important. It may be environment, it may be where the future housing corridors go, and more importantly, how we deal with the infrastructure we need. So, yeah, really important time for our community to have such an important document under construction, but also under consultation. So, yeah, if you have an interest in this area, reach out. But it is online.
0: Of course, and I'd understand that another big point of feedback from people living in the region has been the number of houses that are available. You know, this is the talk of the town, quite literally, all across Australia, but that includes here in Bundy, and some big money has been committed to development along the coast. What can you tell us about this one?
1: Well, this is round two of our Regional Activation Fund, and of course, this is about another 4,000 homes that could be built in the region, but it's $52 million for three projects. This is all about, you know, helping councils get on with the job of, you know, having to pass on these costs to ratepayers. But it is down there in that corridor, as you rightly point out, the coastal corridor, and it is about what it means for this new water mains, sewer mains, some roads. Ashfield corridor also gets some attention, but more importantly, it's just about making sure that we get this right, and we can't continue to build these homes without roads, without infrastructure, and more importantly, the water and sewerage. And the best thing we can do is make sure that burden doesn't fall on councils and ratepayers and keeps the price point as an affordable price model. But it is about unlocking homes. We had such a delay in building homes here in the region. We've got to get on with the job, and you only need to drive around to see how many people really want to call this part of the world home, and it's incredible. So we're doing our bit to make sure that happens.
0: Of course, it's a beautiful place to live, and it's wonderful being right on the water, especially now that it is starting to actually get a little bit warmer as we get towards the end of winter. Not that we had much of a winter to begin with, but you know, we're going to be getting boaties wanting to get back out on the water, fishers, and there's some good news for Woodgate residents about this one.
1: Oh, how good is it? Walker's Point boat ramp's officially opened, and you know, we've rebuilt that ramp down there to two lanes, a floating walkway and a pontoon and a rock groin. This has been years in the consultation and community's frustration, but this is about advocacy and the petitions and the campaigning. Everyone was very patient with this, but this was a notorious boat ramp, and we're finally really happy to have it safe, have it usable and reflective of what the local community wanted. And, you know, we're really excited that this is part of the issue. But as we go forward, we've got to continue to look at other boat ramps and other infrastructure. As you rightly point out, there's a lot of people moving this way, and people down at Walker's Point deserve not only safe access and egress of their boats, but also to deal with those strong tidal conditions. So, yeah, it's an exciting milestone for the people of Woodgate and Walker's Point as we continue to make sure that we continue to rebuild the marine infrastructure that people expect and deserve. There's a lot of recreational boaties out there that pay their rates and registration, and we've got to give it back and make sure we are providing the infrastructure that they need and deserve.
0: Of course, and more infrastructure still to come over the next coming weeks, months and even years. Steve, thank you so much for the updates.
1: All right, Vic. All the best. Thanks for having us.
0: That is the member for Burnett, Steve Bennett, on 1332 4BU. We are live and local.
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0: live and local. 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Paddock Tough, Bundy Ready, Cam Am Off-Road Models in stock at Bundaberg Power Sports, Bundy's only authorised BRP service provider. 8 o'clock on our Thursday morning, and it's time to get weird, actually. I'd settle down and sit down for this one.
1: On the Big Breakfast, let's find out about all the strange and wacky things happening in our weird world.
0: You may have heard of a tapeworm before, but here's the thing. Do you actually know what it is that they do? If someone says, oh, you must have a tapeworm because you're eating, you don't like seem to ever be full, that's because that's what a tapeworm does. It's a parasite that latches onto the inside of your intestines, and it basically eats your half-digested food. So you're not getting a chance to absorb any of the nutrients, and that's why, people say, oh, you must have a tapeworm because you're not actually gaining any weight despite all the food that you're eating. It's a serious issue. Like, it can lead to serious malnutrition and other health problems down the track. And the thing is, these buggers, they can reach up to 8 meters long. An 8-meter parasite living inside your gut, eating all of your food. Honestly, sounds like my younger brother.
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3: Good morning, I'm Nathan Filmer with your Bundaberg local news update. A new macadamia processing and packaging facility has been approved for development at Windermere, supporting the continued growth of the Bundaberg region's agricultural sector. The purpose-built facility will process up to 2,500 tonnes of nuts each year for Red Rock Macadamia and is expected to create around 12 jobs. The development will include processing and packing areas, cold storage, laboratories, offices and staff amenities. Construction marks the next stage of expansion for the locally grown business, which has been operating since 2006. Telstra customers in Bundaberg are set to be impacted by scheduled maintenance next week as the telco upgrades its services to the area. People are being warned to expect disruptions for up to 10 hours at a time for 14 days as 4 and 5G services get an important update. Bundaberg Regional Council says a new aquatic centre has contributed to an increased interest in pool attendance across the LGA. Aquatic and pool facilities recorded nearly 142,000 attendees from December of last year to the end of June this year. Council spokesperson Councillor Carmen McEnany says the figures show the construction of the aquatic centre has achieved its purpose. She says having the facility undercover and heated has played a role in attracting more locals to dip their toes in.
4: I think the heated pools have really been one of the biggest game changers. Previously, swimming was very much a seasonal activity, but now people can continue throughout the whole year. And we're seeing really strong participation in swim school, rehabilitation, fitness programs, the lap swimming all year round.
3: And member for Hinkler, David Batts, says the upcoming census will be important for planning for the future of the region. Millions of Australians will complete the comprehensive survey next Tuesday night to help paint a picture of the identities of everyday Aussies. Hinkler residents, including those in Bundaberg, will be asked about everything from their age to income and housing situation. Bundaberg's federal representative says answers will be used to support locals into the future.
5: Every 5 years, a census form asks questions about your age, your country of birth, cultural background, your living situation, your work, and your education. Every answer helps us understand what Australia needs now and into the future.
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6: Hi, Harrison Freeve. The Transport Safety Bureau chief labelling a near miss at Sydney Airport as serious. It's investigating why a Qantas 737 was cleared to cross the main runway last month as a flight from Canberra was landing. The error noticed in time, with Angus Mitchell telling Seven they're treating it as a breakdown in coordination.
7: Something has broken down in the coordination between these aircraft. There is a digital system to coordinate movements on the ground, but there's also the pilots themselves who obviously have a responsibility around clearing the way ahead of them as well.
6: Police in London are treating a mass stabbing in Covent Garden as a mental health case. A 47-year-old woman has been arrested. She's accused of attacking four men with scissors. They've been taken to hospital. Briefly, Iran's foreign ministry says it's agreed with Oman on geographic coordinates for a shipping route through the Strait of Hormuz, and Australia needs to be proactive in vaccinating threatened birds against the deadly H5N1 flu strain, according to a wildlife disease expert.
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6: A premiership coach has weighed in on the AFL's threats to penalise clubs who rest players in the week leading into the finals. John Longmire telling AFL 360 what he'd do if he was still in charge of the Sydney Swans.
10: Get on the phone to the AFL and tell them we'll do what we want to do. And our priority is to make sure that we give ourselves the best possible chance to get through to the last day in September and win it.
6: And new ownership for the GWS Giants netball squad, with Sports Entertainment Group officially set to take the reins.
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12: Hello, I'm Wesley Orbison. Roy Orbison was known as one of the greatest singers of all time, but to me, he was also my dad. Please let me introduce to you John Steffen, one of the only singers in the world today that could do justice to my father's memory. Being a part of this show, I have the opportunity of sharing some very special things about my dad, as well as celebrating his life through his music.
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14: We are looking at a partly cloudy day this morning with a top of 25 degrees. Sunny across Bundy for the next couple of days, though. Top of 26 tomorrow, 26 again on Saturday. And for Nexus Pools, the best pools in Bundy, today's UV reading is 6, which is high. So remember to slip, slop, slap, seek and slide, even though it is a little overcast today. At the moment, it's 15 degrees in Millbank.
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0: Better music and more of it. It's Monday's 1332 4BU, quarter past eight. We're live and local. Shout out to Sue from Bagara, who took away the secret sound yesterday on the show. In case you missed it, she walked away with $530. Let's see what happens.
1: The question on everyone's lips is, what's that sound? It's time now for 4BU's Secret Sound.
0: We got Sue from Bagara here. Sue, how are you feeling about $530 this morning?
2: Look, that would be wonderful.
0: Best of luck, Sue. Fingers and toes crossed. What do you think this could be?
2: Look, my husband seems to think it could be putting the sock on a microphone.
0: Putting the sock on a microphone. Soft? Yes, definitely. Part of technology. It's a sound. Yeah, microphone, 100%. And it's a cover. Sue, you're going to have to treat the hubby to dinner tonight because you are 100% spot on. Word for word, that is what our secret sound was, putting the sock on a microphone.
2: I'd better take him out for dinner then tonight at night.
0: With the $530. And hopefully you got a bit left over to treat yourself as well. Sue, what are you going to do with the cash?
2: Oh, look, I don't know. I'm getting a new knee next week, so who knows?
0: Oh, very exciting. Oh, Sue, I'm so psyched for you. Congratulations. You are our winner of the Secret Sound this round.
2: Thank you so much, Vic.
0: My absolute pleasure. Sue, is that what you had on the cards for a Wednesday morning?
2: Nothing else on.
0: Oh, there you go. You've started the day on a fantastic note, and now you've got the rest of the day to chill.
2: That's it, we do.
0: Congratulations again. I hope you and the hubby have a wonderful morning.
2: It's all right. I'm standing here with him now.
0: Oh, there you go. How's he feeling?
2: Oh, bloody brilliant.
0: Good on you, mate. Oh, well done to both of you.
3: Thanks, Vic.
0: Nice work, Sue. The Secret Sound will be back next week. First thing Monday morning, another sound coming your way, so don't miss it. It's 1332 4BU, and this is the Big Brekkie Show.
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0: If it's your birthday today on the 6th of August, hope you have a wonderful birthday today. You're also sharing it with legendary Hollywood actress Michelle Yeoh. She's been in the biz for years, born in 1962 on this day. And if you've got something special coming up that you want to celebrate, let us know. 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Just by doing that, you go into the draw to win a $100 voucher to spend at the Railway Hotel. 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

0: 4BU, we are live and local 25 past 8. Now, something has happened that has cheesed off the vast majority of the Australian population, and I want to know what you think of it. A budget airline, who I'm not going to name, has introduced a new fee that has travellers fuming. It's Jetstar. That should be obvious. Jetstar has brought in a new rule that says that you will need to pay extra to just put your bag in the overhead locker. Now, normally you can bring on, I think it's a 7 kilo bag, and that's part of your ticket, right? And you can put it in the overhead bin or you can put it under your chair. No one cares. You can do either. However, apparently that is all set to change. You are now going to have to pay at least $25, maybe even up to 50, maybe even more, if you want to bring on a bag that needs to go into the overhead locker. So basically, if you've got anything other than maybe a laptop case, you're going to have to pay extra to fly budget. And people are really annoyed about this. It is a budget airline. The whole point is that people don't have to pay extra money. What do you think of this idea, though? Do you think it's fair? Do you think it's reasonable? Do you think people need to get their panties out of a wad? Or do you think they're, you know, maybe got a point here about saying, guys, why are you charging us more? Give me a call, 4153-0888. Should budget airlines be charging extra to take extra luggage onto the plane?
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9: Morning, I'm Nathan Filmer with your latest Bundaberg local news. A new variety of strawberry spotted at a supermarket in Bundaberg is reportedly selling well despite being more expensive. The Department of Primary Industries has helped to develop the new white variety that's been popular in other countries. Authorities say the limited shelf supplies may be ramped up next year if they continue to sell well here. Berries Australia CEO Rachel McKenzie has told Seven growers believe they'll go down well with consumers.
10: How successful they've been overseas. Our growers have looked at that opportunity and identified that there might be a market, particularly someone wanting to use them for decoration. Next year, we'll see them a bit more frequently.
9: Ryder has been back in Bundaberg educating Year 10 students across the region about the importance of road safety, with more than 875 students attending from 11 schools. Rotary Youth Driver Awareness recently took students on a journey from understanding and identifying crash factors to appreciating how personal factors affect risk. The program is also about developing personal strategies and learning to approach driving as a social responsibility. Local Bundaberg police officers were pleased to be involved with a five-day workshop assisting with facilitating two of the road safety workshops. Bundaberg residents will be quizzed on their living habits from 11 schools. Rotary Youth Driver Awareness

0: is used to inform decisions about transport, schools, healthcare, infrastructure and business. It also helps plan local services for individuals, families and communities.
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2: Hi, Harrison Freeve. Investigations are underway into a near miss at Sydney Airport. A Qantas 737 given clearance to cross the main runway last month at the same time as a plane from Canberra was coming into land. An air traffic controller intervened. Transport Safety Bureau Chief Angus Mitchells told Seven, these incidents happen more often than we'd think.
3: We get around 60 of these reports every year, but very few of them go into that serious bucket.
2: Iran says it's finalising a deal with Oman for the joint management of the Strait of Hormuz, with a shipping route now finalised. The Iranian foreign ministries flagged that an announcement will be made soon as long as certain parties don't obstruct the process. And the federal government's gambling reforms could be shelved amid opposition from the Coalition and the crossbench. Labor wants to restrict gambling ads at certain times, ban betting logos on sports uniforms and introduce an online advertising opt-out for adults. The LNP demanding broader reforms, while the Greens say the package doesn't go far enough.
1: Cash for scrap. Archon Metals Recycling. 16 Steptoe Street, Bundy East. 4BU. 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
2: Round 22 of the AFL kicks off tonight at Marvel, with North Melbourne up against the Western Bulldogs. The Doggies hoping to bounce back from last week's loss to the Dockers and have recalled Cody Waitman and Aaron Norton. The Roos to welcome back George Wardlaw. The Cowboys looking to keep their NRL finals hopes alive when they tackle the Titans on the Gold Coast. And it looks like LIV Golf has found a lifeline. The Breakaway League confirming it's reached an agreement with a lead investor to keep it running until 2030. And that's latest in news and sport.
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5: A little bit cloudy this morning. We're headed for a top of 25 degrees. Mostly fine over the next few days, with tops of 26 tomorrow and on Saturday. For Nexus Pools, the best pools in Bundy, today's UV reading is 6, which is high. So remember to slip, slop, slap, seek and slide. Even though it is a little overcast today, right now it is 16 degrees in Norval.
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0: It's the Big Recce Show on 1332 4BU, 8:38 on our Thursday morning. It's the 6th of August today, the anniversary of the World Wide Web becoming publicly available back on in 1991. I can't believe it. Early 90s, that's when the internet first officially came into our lives, and what a change it has made. Honestly, as much flack as the internet often gets, it is hard to imagine where we would be today if it wasn't a thing, right? Communication methods would be completely different. Ways of keeping up to date with current events and news, we probably wouldn't be able to do that. You know, the internet has been a real game changer. Yeah, it's given us some complete garbage that is now responsible for bleach bottles to actually have to specify "do not drink." Thanks, TikTok. But other than that, I think the internet's a pretty cool thing, and Aaron Stephens got a little bit more about what it actually did for us.
1: On this day with Aaron Stephens, for Move Mobility Bundaberg, helping you move through life with confidence.
2: It's the 6th of August, the day in 1945 when the nuclear weapon nicknamed Little Boy was dropped on Hiroshima, killing at least 70,000 people.
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2: To 1960, when Chubby Checker performed the twist on TV, sparking a worldwide dance craze.
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2: It's the anniversary of the first website going up on the internet in 1991. 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And memorable Olympic moment from Rio de Janeiro when the Australian 4x100 metre freestyle team won gold and set a new world record.
6: How's this for history? 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
2: Topping today's birthday list is Aussie TV legend Darryl Summers. He's 75.
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2: David Gallop is 62, the longtime boss of Football Federation Australia, and before that, the NRL.
8: We needed to show that we were serious about these issues.
2: Still on the NRL, former player, now more famous for his pies, Sean Garlick celebrates his 57th.
9: Sean Garlick gets a try.
2: Brilliant filmmaker M. Night Shyamalan turns 56.
10: I became known as a writer, I think, first in the industry.
2: Jerry Halliwell, Ginger Spice, is 54. TV presenter and singer David Campbell turns 53 today.
11: My old man, his name is Jimmy Barnes. He's a national icon.
2: Cycling great Stuart O'Grady is also 53, won Olympic gold in 2004.
12: Cycling was part of my family, I guess. My dad raced quite a lot.
2: And special one for Australian actress Melissa George, the Home and Away star who conquered Hollywood, turns 50.
13: Did she know what this was going to do to us, Pete? Because she had to know.
2: Finally, one of the true icons of Hollywood was born on this day in 1911. Lucille Ball started on Broadway, worked in radio, made a string of hit movies, but is most famous for the landmark TV series I Love Lucy and the follow-ups. Lucille Ball died at the age of 77 in 1989.
14: You don't give me enough money?
15: I don't give you enough money!
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2: Remembering Lucille Ball on August 6.
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0: Live and local, it's 4BU, 8:45. Jetstar is now making people pay extra to put their luggage in the overhead lockers. If you don't want to pay the extra money, you have to have luggage small enough that it'll fit in the space under the seat in front of you. Now, I don't know if you've ever flown on a budget airline before. The space under the seat in front of you, it's big enough for maybe an anorexic mouse. Long story short, everyone is going to have to pay extra to fly Jetstar. That's the gist of it. And people are rightfully displeased, okay? I understand why they're cheesed off. The whole point of a budget airline is that you don't have to pay extra money. So why are they pulling this? The only time that you are ever going to not have to take luggage on an airline is maybe you're zipping up and down for one day for a business trip, in which case, like, you'll just be taking a laptop case. Sure, you can put that under the seat in front of you, but if you're a, you know, top-notch business executive flying down to Melbourne for one day, why the hell are you travelling with Jetstar in the first place?
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0: 13:32, 4BU, it's the Big Brekkie with Vic. Less screen time, more me time with Can-Am and Sea-Doo at Bundaberg Power Sports opposite Norval Pool on Enterprise Street. It's 9 o'clock. Coming up next on the show, having a chat to a special guest, a young lady, 11 years old, and she has already had six artwork exhibitions here in Bundy. The next one is out now at the gallery. I'm going to be talking to Lucinda and her mum Lauren in just a few about her amazing artwork. So don't miss out on that one. We are your leaders in local on 4BU.
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5: There's only one officially endorsed Roy Orbison show coming to Bundaberg this year, and you don't want to miss it. 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
6: Hello, I'm Wesley Orbison. 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Being a part of this show, I have the opportunity of sharing some very special things about my dad, as well as celebrating his life through his music.
5: Don't miss this special event presented by Wesley Orbison. 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A salute to Roy Orbison, Saturday the 12th of September, 3 p.m., the Moncrief Theatre, Bundaberg.
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9: Good morning, I'm Nathan Filmer with your Bundaberg local news update. The Queensland Government has announced $210,000 to strengthen biosecurity education and innovation across the states, including in the Wide Bay. 11 projects have been funded through round two of the Biosecurity Boost Grants program, including biosecurity workshops for mango producers, as well as berry growers, a staple of the Bundaberg region. The grants build on existing support intended to help industry groups strengthen response capabilities for high-priority threats, including avian influenza and emergency animal diseases. The investment is in addition to the state government's election commitment to beef up biosecurity with 100 new biosecurity officers over the first term in office. A popular athletics club in Bundaberg has called curtains after 30 years, citing a lack of committee members as the reason for the closure. Bundaberg Little Athletics was a family-based club. It says volunteers have been critical to its operations and it simply can't get by without that support. The club, which ran sessions for tiny tots to under-17s, made the decision this week. New data shows the Bundaberg region's pools and aquatic centre saw more than 140,000 people attend the facilities between last December and June of this year. Bundaberg Regional Councillor Carmen McEnany says Isis War Memorial Pool saw 10,537 people attend the facility, and at Gingin more than 11,000.
10: They're really encouraging figures. So just in 7 months, more than 62,000 people have visited the new aquatic centre, and across all of our pools, we've welcomed more than 140,000 visitors over the past year. This tells us that people are using the facilities not just in summer, but all the year round.
9: And federal member for Hinkler, David Batt, is urging locals to be prepared and informed about census night. He says households should receive instructions via mail to complete the census online, with paper forms available on request. The member representing the Bundaberg region says the online option gives people the opportunity to get ahead.
11: All Hinkler households should receive instructions via the mail to complete the census online, with paper forms available on request for those who prefer them. You can fill in the online option straight away if you already know where you'll be on census night.
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12: Morning, Harrison Freve. An investigation's underway into a near miss at Sydney Airport. It's understood air traffic control gave a Qantas jet clearance to cross the main runway at the same time as a flight was landing. The Transport Safety Bureau's branded the incident back on July 27th as a breakdown of coordination. Meanwhile, hundreds of Qantas contractors could walk off the job as a long-running pay and safety dispute escalates. Around 600 ground services employees will vote on industrial action. And the federal government is confident it can get its gambling reforms through Parliament, despite the Coalition Greens and crossbenchers saying they won't support the legislation in its current form amid damning evidence about betting companies aired at an inquiry. But Labor frontbencher Chris Bowens told the ABC they won't be walking away from the reforms.
13: Our track record as a government of getting legislation through the Senate, despite the fact we don't have a majority there, is pretty good. I'll leave Minister Wells to handle the negotiations. I'm just making the point. It is not unusual at this point for this speculation to be around.
1: Bundaberg farmers don't get days off. Neither does a Can-Am Defender. Built for work and in stock at Bundaberg Power Sports. 4BU. 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
12: Western Bulldogs welcome back a couple of big names for tonight's Round 22 AFL opener against North Melbourne at Marvel Stadium. Aaron Norton and Cody Waitman returning after being managed last week. The Roos are boosted by the return of George Wardlaw from a hamstring strain. And in NRL, the Titans and Cowboys lock horns in tonight's Queensland Derby on the Gold Coast. The Cowboys looking to bounce back after conceding 82 points in last week's loss to the Roosters. And that's the latest in news and sport.
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0: Bit of a foggy, cloudy morning so far. We're looking at a top of 25 degrees, but it should be a sunny rest of the week. Top 26 tomorrow and on Saturday to start the weekend. For Nexus Pools, the best pools in Bundy, today's UV reading is 6, which is high, so remember to slip, slop, slap, seek and slide. At the moment, it is 17 degrees in Goodwood.
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0: It's the Big Brekkie Show on 4BU. We're coming up on 9:30 and we're live and local. I'm joined this morning by a very special guest, two very special guests actually, local artist Lucinda Dumont. And she has had her art exhibition open for the last couple of days. They had a massive opening night last week and it's up until the 10th of August. I'm also joined by her mum, Lauren Corvino. It's wonderful to have you both on the show today. How are you going?
1: Good.
2: Great. Thank you for having us.
0: Of course. Before we get into the exhibition itself, Lucinda, tell us how the opening night went last week.
1: Yeah, we got a couple people.
0: Yeah?
1: Yeah.
0: And is this your first exhibition?
1: Sixth,
0: wow.
1: I think it was my fifth solo one.
0: Oh, amazing. So you've done collaborative pieces before. Yeah. That is incredible. So tell us a little bit about your art and your style.
1: I do abstract. Mm-hmm. Yeah, mostly faces.
0: And the exhibition itself is called Faces and Fauna. What was the, I guess, the inspo behind that name?
1: I like animals and I do a lot of faces. I do animal faces as well.
0: Oh, brilliant. And Lauren, as Lucinda's mum, you've seen her artwork grow over the years. How does it feel to have Lucinda's artwork on display at the gallery?
2: Yeah, it's fantastic. Yeah, I've been really, really impressed with how well she's done with this one. She has over 40 works in this exhibition, so that's the most that she's ever had in. Just on her own. And she's worked really hard with the help of the Bundaberg Regional Gallery. They've actually helped teach her how to install and curate her own work.
0: Incredible.
2: So she's done basically everything from woe to go with this one with the help of the gallery.
0: So not only is it on display, but you're actually welcoming people and walking them through, explaining about the art and telling them all about it.
1: Yeah.
0: And so are these pieces for sale or do you take them all home? What happens?
1: Yeah, they're for sale. Mm-hmm. I sold two paintings already and I got a commission.
0: Oh, brilliant.
1: Cloud 99, the cafe.
0: I have to ask, how old are you, Lucinda?
1: 11.
0: God. I'm looking back to when I was 11 years old and I didn't know if I was Arthur or Martha. And you're already not only a published artist, but also you're selling your work, you're making back money on it. How does it all feel? I mean, you're already a pro at this. This is your sixth exhibition. Yeah. But how is it feeling at this stage?
1: Yeah, it feels good.
0: Yeah. And what about you, Lauren?
2: Yeah, no, I'm really proud of her. She bought her own ponies from the money that she's made from the previous exhibition.
1: I think I just pay for the pony food.
2: And you pay for the ponies too.
0: Oh yeah, my gosh, and now you got ponies in the backyard.
2: Yes, yeah, no, so she's very driven and done really, really well with it. So.
0: And I can only imagine that this is far from the end. There's more to come. Where do you hope to be in the next year, next 5 years maybe, Lucinda?
1: Maybe in a Brisbane gallery, maybe one of the Brisbane.
0: Okay, yeah, so moving on to bigger and better things.
1: Yeah.
0: And who would be your inspiration as an artist?
1: Well, I read a lot of books, so some of them are from books. The other ones are just from my imagination.
0: Lauren, what would be next for you?
2: I just kind of just try to help Lucinda just get in the applications and whatnot because it is a bit of a process, applying to different galleries and stuff. So, yeah, so I just try to help her with that side of things.
0: Of course. And what would be the biggest challenges?
2: I guess sometimes I would say it is difficult because Lucinda is 11. I'm just trying to like articulate some of the ideas behind her work. Mm-hmm. So just kind of trying to help her with that because for a lot of the applications, like for this one, for example, it was for the open space program through Bundy Regional Council. You know, they just want to know more about the idea. And sometimes I guess as a child artist, she does have some difficulty explaining her process if it was your own kind of thing, but an adult going, but she do a great job of it. But yeah, so I guess that's probably one of the more difficult things, right, that you'd say that you probably maybe find?
0: Yeah. I mean, like when myself and my siblings, we were all 11, we were certainly not at Lucinda's level. So you should be absolutely very, very proud of yourself, Lucinda, and exciting to hear about what's next on your journey. And
1: thanks.
0: I have to ask, because there were multiple pieces on display here, how long does it take you to put these all together?
1: Well, painting one piece, I think probably the longest one is a dragon. It probably took me almost a month,
0: maybe. Wow, okay.
1: Yeah.
0: Long time coming.
1: Yeah, because I had to do all the scales and I used Q-tips and I only used one at a time, which is probably kind of Kind of stupid.
0: It's not stupid at all. And I got to say, not a lot of artists, especially modern artists, are going to be going to that kind of effort. So, look, this has been a real pleasure. It's wonderful to hear about your work. It's been great to meet you both. Congratulations. I know you've probably heard it a million times already. And like I said, this is not your first rodeo, but congratulations on the work that you've been doing so far, Lucinda. And I can't wait to hear back from both of you about what's coming next.
2: Thank you, Vic. Thank you.
0: Of course. If you would like to head along to the gallery up until the 10th of August, Faces and Fauna is on display. It is the solo work by young local artist Lucinda Dumont. You can also chat to her mum, Lauren Corvino. She's been amazing at organising and helping Lucinda along on her journey. Don't miss out. It's going to be awesome. If you're keen for a couple of hours to head on out with some friends and family, head to the gallery. You're not going to regret it. It is the Big Brekkie with Vic, and we're live and local on 4BU.
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9: Hello, I'm Wesley Orbison. Roy Orbison was known as one of the greatest singers of all time, but to me, he was also my dad. Please let me introduce to you

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3: Good morning, I'm Nathan Filmer with your Bundaberg local news update. The Queensland Government has announced $210,000 to strengthen biosecurity education and innovation across the states, including in the Wide Bay. 11 projects have been funded through round two of the Biosecurity Boost Grants program, including biosecurity workshops for mango producers, as well as berry growers, a staple of the Bundaberg region. The grants build on existing support intended to help industry groups strengthen response capabilities for high priority threats, including avian influenza and emergency animal diseases. The investment is in addition to the state government's election commitment to beef up biosecurity with 100 new biosecurity officers over the first term in office. A popular athletics club in Bundaberg has called curtains after 30 years, citing a lack of committee members as the reason for the closure. Bundaberg Little Athletics was a family-based club. It says volunteers have been critical to its operations and it simply can't get by without that support. The club, which ran sessions for tiny tots to under-17s, made the decision this week. New data shows the Bundaberg region's pools and aquatic centre saw more than 140,000 people attend the facilities between last December and June of this year. Bundaberg Regional Councillor Carmen McEnany says Isis War Memorial Pool saw 10,537 people attend the facility, and at Gingin, more than 11,000.
4: They're really encouraging figures. So just in 7 months, more than 62,000 people have visited the new aquatic centre, and across all of our pools, we've welcomed more than 140,000 visitors over the past year. This tells us that people are using the facilities not just in summer, but all the year round.
3: And federal member for Hinkler, David Batt, is urging locals to be prepared and informed about Census Night. He says households should receive instructions via mail to complete the census online with paper forms available on request. The member representing the Bundaberg region says the online option gives people the opportunity to get ahead.
5: All Hinkler households should receive instructions via the mail to complete the census online, with paper forms available on request for those who prefer them. You can fill in the online option straight away if you already know where you'll be on census night.
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6: Bit of a cloudy, foggy morning so far. We're looking at a top of 25 degrees. Mostly fine tomorrow and on Saturday with a top of 26 for both days. And for Nexus Pools, the best pools in Bundy, today's UV reading is 6, which is high. So even though it's a little bit overcast today, still remember slip, slop, slap, seek and slide. At the moment, it is 19 degrees in Avondale.
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0: Live and local, it's 13:32, 4BU, quarter to 10. Now, I'll be the first to admit that I get impatient quite easily. I get antsy very quickly, all right? I'm not a patient person at all. So, I have a great deal of respect for this organ that is playing non-stop in Germany. It is playing one composition without anything stopping it until the year, get this, 2640. 2640, that is more than 600 years from now. This organ is going to continue playing up until then. The whole idea is to redefine how slowly music can be played. Imagine that. There are many songs that I love, I adore, but making me listen to them nonstop for 600 years? Holy dooly. Eventually, I'm just going to ram a pencil right into my ears just so I don't have to listen to it anymore.
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9: Should have got a Polymate, mate.
10: 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Still going strong after more than a decade on Aussie roads. Poly trailers you can actually trust.
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Cheers to those moments in music you just have to crank up. 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

0: Live and local, it's 1332 for BU. We're just about at 10 o'clock. Thanks for joining me on the Big Brekkie Show today. Why wait for Sunday? Ride today on a Can-Am or Sea-Doo. 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You've got the Feel Good Workday coming up next, as well as this one from AC/DC. It's a long way to the top if you want to rock and roll. Tracy Chapman not too far off. And this 2012 hit from Bruno Mars. All coming up in just a few right here on 4BU. This has been Vic, always happy to host you. Till next time, you have a fine rest of your day.
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